0: It is preventing genuine debate about its controversial tax changes to capital gains and negative gearing. The second day of hearings will get underway in Canberra today. The opposition says 2 days isn't enough to adequately scrutinise the reforms. Employment Minister Amanda Rishworth says anyone has had the chance to make a submission.
1: There has already been a Senate inquiry into the 50% capital gains, and overwhelmingly the evidence was presented to that the system needed to change.
0: The US President says Washington and Tehran have signed a deal to end the conflict and start further negotiations on Iran's nuclear program. The two sides are scheduled to take part in a signing ceremony on Friday in Geneva. Nick Harper reports from Washington.
2: The deal's all signed and the strait is already partially open.
3: President Donald Trump celebrating the deal that he and Vice President J.D. Vance have electronically signed. Iran's lead negotiator and Parliament Speaker Mohammad Golubov signing for the Iranians. Vance told CNBC the agreement is good for both sides.
4: I think the Iranians fundamentally have a good choice here in front of them, whether to be a normal country or whether to pursue a nuclear weapon.
3: But there are few details about what both sides have agreed to. Trump said the text of the deal will be released after Friday. But this is the initial step to move to the next stage of negotiations, where they'll address sanctions relief and unfreezing billions of dollars of Iranian funds. They'll also confront the toughest issue, Iran's enriched uranium. The deal sets out 60 days to negotiate the future of Iran's nuclear program. I'm Nick Harper in Washington.
0: The AFP, meanwhile, is investigating allegations made against Israeli defence personnel by Australian activists. The group was detained by the IDF after joining a humanitarian flotilla attempting to reach Gaza last month. The activists claim they were sexually assaulted and brutalised. The Reserve Bank is widely expected to keep the cash rate on hold today following three consecutive rate rises. Experts say the June meeting will focus more on what comes next and not this month's figures. Domain Chief Economist Nicola Powell says the most important information will come after the official announcement.
5: Really what the governor actually signals in that media release afterwards, because that will give us a real good insight into where they think the next move is going to go.
0: The One Nation leader says she will only be targeting Labor seats with her Fire the Liar campaign. The minor party has already started rolling out mobile billboards and has released its first attack ad, which is expected to be aired during State of Origin Game 2 tomorrow night. The fundraising campaign has raised more than $4 million now, and Pauline Hanson says she has a plan for how to use it.
6: Labor seats only, I'm targeting them. And you know what? I'm going to go after the Prime Minister's seat himself. So they'll be advertising his seat, and I want to get rid of Tony Burke, Chris Bowen.
0: New research suggests Australian employers have cut back on the number of redundancies they're making. An Australian HR Institute report also shows more workers are staying in their jobs for longer due to cost of living pressures. Spokesperson Sarah McCann Bartlett says pay rises have also been put on the back burner.
7: It is difficult for employers at this point to incentivise employees through inflation-busting pay rises.
0: The Australian dollar is buying 70.6 US cents. This is Air News. Firstly to rugby league, and the Maroon skipper is feeling confident in his side for tomorrow's must-win clash at the MCG. Queensland held a strong lead in Game 1 before Kalen Ponga was sent off, ultimately going down to New South Wales in the final minutes. Munster says it's up to his Queensland team now to get the job done.
8: He always sit back and go, what ifs, and things have got away, but at the end of the day, that's the script that's been written. We can't be sitting here kicking cans and moping and being victims. And we gave ourselves every chance. I know that we only had 12 men and we made it hard on ourselves at one stage.
0: The team are welcoming back Tino Fasuamala-Awi, who's rejoined the group in an emotional reunion just 2 days after the death of his father. In AFL, a setback for the Lions, with injured forward Lincoln McCarthy facing up to 3 more weeks on the sidelines. NU's Sarah Patterson has the details.
9: McCarthy had been expected to be available for last Sunday's clash with Richmond after overcoming a hamstring injury he sustained 5 weeks earlier. However, the 32-year-old didn't make it that far, injuring his calf at training late last week. It's the latest in a long line of setbacks for McCarthy, who returned from back-to-back knee reconstructions in round one this year against Sydney. Sarah Patterson, S Sport.
0: Meanwhile, Damien Hardwick admits he's got to do better after being called out for his criticism of umpires. AFL footy boss Greg Swan called the Gold Coast coach yesterday, putting him on notice following his comments after the loss to Geelong. At the World Cup, Cape Verde has held Spain to a nil-all draw. Australian Independent.

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2: Hi there, I'm Tony Bennett and welcome to the wicked world of Absolute Rock. And during the next hour, you'll hear rock for the boomers to the zoomers, from yesterday, today and tomorrow, from the wild excesses of the 70s to the rebellious spirit of the 2000s. We're going to make your speakers shake and your hormones quake, because if it thumps and bumps, you're going to hear it in the next hour. So, okay, enough of that. Let's find out who's joining us today. Well, we're going to start with our own boys, AC/DC. But we've also got coming along Sinead O'Connor, Cars, Squeeze, Bad Company, Nickelback, and Five Finger Death Punch. And look, there's so many more. You better stay tuned to find out. Oh, and by the way, did I mention Prince? No, well, I didn't, but I'm mentioning him now because he's coming up in around about 10, 12 minutes' time. So let's start with an autobiographical song about how you make it in the music business.

ACDC released It's a Long Way to the Top if you want to rock and roll in 76. It also features three members of the Rats of Tobruk pipe band. This next track was a monster hit in the UK and the States and went to number one in both countries and was also the first number one for Richard Branson's Virgin label.

0: coming up. We have a very, very short break. But before that, Human League said that Don't You Want Me was about a guy who falls in love with a cocktail waitress and makes a diva out of her before they fall out of love. Now, we do need to pause for just a minute, but we're coming back with a song that won the 1986 Grammy Award for Best Rhythm and Blues Vocal Performance, Sinéad O'Connor and Squeeze.
1: The phone again. Who is it this time? I wonder who it is. Could be important. It'll be quick. I'll just pick it up and find out who it is. There's not much traffic about. I can't see the police anywhere, so I'll be right.
2: The risk of being involved in a collision is four times higher for drivers when using a mobile phone. Where is your focus when you're using a mobile phone whilst driving? Think twice before you pick up.
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And that's a segue into our first song in this bracket, and is probably what this next singer wants to do, who once trained as a ballet dancer and is also known for his androgynous persona.

Kiss. That was Kiss by Prince, and he's been romantically linked to many, many women over the years. And this is a partial list, just a partial list. Listen to this. Kim Basinger, Madonna, Vanity, Jill Jones, Sheila E., and Carmen Electra, just to name a few. So, when he sings the lyrics to Kiss and tells you it doesn't matter if you're rich or popular for him to find you attractive, I really don't think he's joking. And if I can quote Steve Martin, don't have sex. It leads to kissing, and pretty soon, you'll have to start talking to them. And while we're talking about Prince, here's another song he wrote for a singer who at the age of 15 was sent to Dublin's Magdalene Asylums, also known as Magdalene's Laundries, for shoplifting. Well, I suppose it beats transportation, doesn't it?

The title of this next song is a reference to the UK TV series Cool for Cats. It was the first rock and roll television show in England during 1959. The Sweeney in the second verse was also a TV show in the late 70s.

0: That was Betty Harris, and apparently, I don't know what she's done, but she's got trouble with her lovers. And look, I asked my wife the other night, I asked her, was I the only one? She said, yes, of course you were. All the others were nines and tens. Oh, I love being married. No, I really do. It's so great to find that one special person you can annoy for the rest of your life, isn't it? Out of the break, which is coming up in just a minute, we're coming back with Five Finger Death Punch, with a cover of a song that went to number one in the USA, number one in UK, and number two here in Australia back in 1964. But look, stay tuned, because this is a sensational version.
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0: poor boy. And God knows that I'm one.
1: I'm Tony Bennett, and that was Five Finger Death Punch with that classic rock, and what a classic song it was as well, House of the Rising Sun, which is about a brothel in New Orleans. And if you like it, not the brothel, of course, but if you like the song, why don't you email us at absoluterockfm@gmail.com. In Backbeat this week, we're going to look at the highs and lows of the music industry. So, why some guys join a band and why they want to be a rock star. And according to Nickelback, it's about groupies, drugs and jacuzzis for 10. Can you imagine that? 10 people in a jacuzzi? Now, there's an interesting mixture of body fluids, isn't it? Oh, and by the way, did I mention one other small thing, one other small item they'd like? They'd like to join the Mile High Club as well. I'm through.

So there you go. Now you know why they become a rock star, don't you? It's all been made very clear by Nickelback with the song Rockstar. Which reminds me, what do you call a guitarist without a girlfriend? Homeless. Maybe I'm giving musos a bit of a bad name there, but this next song in Backbeat is a song written by Paul Jones, the lead singer of Bad Company, who said this track is about the casualties of the music business, such as Jimi Hendrix, Janis Joplin, and Kurt Cobain.

0: You've been listening to, or you have just missed, Shooting Star by Bad Company. And in just a minute, when we come back, we're coming back with Whitey and the Cars.
1: G'day, I'm Jack Thompson. 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
0: I was watching an episode of Breaking Bad the other night and this particular song came on. Now, I had no idea who it was, so I immediately turned on Shazam to find out who it was. It thumps and bumps and I thought, yeah, we can play this on Absolute Rock. I'll tell you who it is straight after we hear it.
3: It should have been 1, 2, 3, but recently something has happened to me. Everything always came easily, but today I woke up and felt nothing. Could I be finally finding out that there's absolutely nothing worth shouting about? Faced with the choice of just losing my voice, I'd rather shut up and say nothing. On the outside, we have to stick together. On the downside, you just get in the way. I see gray

That song was by Whitey, and it was called Stay on the Outside. I'm Tony Bennett. It's coming up to the top of the hour, and unfortunately, that's the time when we've got to go. But look, don't go away, because we've got more great entertainment for you straight after this. We look forward to catching up with you again next week, same time, same place, as we go out with You Might Think. It reached number one on Billboard and was the first number one hit for the Cars in 1984.

0: 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Life-changing care shouldn't cost you the earth.
1: Hello there, I'm Sean Bindley. The United States and Iran have announced an agreement to end hostilities and reopen the Strait of Hormuz, with the US President declaring on Truth Social that the deal is complete. Israel has yet to publicly respond to the agreement, but journalists close to Prime Minister Benjamin Netanyahu have already described it as a disaster, according to reports. President Trump criticised Israeli strikes on Beirut's southern suburbs on Saturday, saying they shouldn't have happened on what he called a special day for the deal. Gideon Rackman, chief foreign affairs columnist at the Financial Times, says the biggest threat to the agreement may come from a resumption of fighting in Lebanon.
2: I think my guess is that reluctantly they will go along with it for now, but that long term they're angry that Iran has successfully linked the war in Lebanon to the opening of the Strait of Hormuz and sort of tied Israel's hands in going after Hezbollah. So although they may go quiet for a while, I think probably the biggest single danger to the peace deal is that at some point fighting restarts in Lebanon and then Iran shells Israel and the whole thing begins to break down again.
1: The Victorian Premier has confirmed casual and part-time workers will be included in new work-from-home laws. Legislation will be introduced into Parliament this week, requiring employers to allow employees to work 2 days a week from home where possible. Jacinda Allen insists the working-from-home model will save Victorian families time and money while also boosting the economy.
3: From the 1st of September, those who can work from home will have the right to do so for 2 days a week. And this legislation will cover full-time employees. It'll also cover regular casuals and part-time workers.
1: Queensland's Deputy Premier will soon have the power to seize private land for major projects. New proposed laws are aimed to fast-track critical minerals and eco-tourism projects. Jared Blay says there are a number of protections in the legislation.
4: First off, the project has to be a prescribed project, which has to go through Governor and Council. It's a regulation, goes to Parliament. Second, there's consultation with ministers involved.
1: A massive jump in imported Chinese cars is driving Australia's biggest port towards another record year of trade. In News, Lee Harrison reports.
5: If the country's largest port, the Port of Melbourne's anything to go by, Australia's had a bumper year for shipping trade. It handled 3.5 million containers last year, and it's on track to smash that figure come June 30. The Financial Review says the port accounts for a third of Australia's container trade, and all up, 52% arrives from China. The next biggest country, the US, accounts for just 5%. The port is also the nation's biggest automotive gateway, with an 83% jump in Chinese car imports in the year to April. BYD is now Australia's second biggest car manufacturer behind Toyota.
1: To Western Australia, where the door has been opened for a fresh police probe into the unsolved death of a man in Broome more than 16 years ago. Chelsea Bowden reports.
6: A WA coroner has referred the death of Josh Warnecke back to prosecutors after concluding he was likely murdered with a weapon. The 21-year-old was found on the side of a road in Broome in February 2010 with a deep cut to the back of his head. The coroner has also made several adverse findings against WA police, claiming Mr Warnecke's case was plagued with forensic failures and poor police work, ultimately leading to a wrongful conviction.
1: This is Air News. The Socceroos World Cup showdown against the US on Saturday morning is promising to be one of the matches of the tournament. The Aussies are out to prove themselves, with numerous American commentators labelling the Australians a walkover. Former Socceroo Andrew Redmayne, though, says the noise won't be getting to the Australian players.
7: Especially with a coach like Tony Popovich, he'll be keeping everyone in check, and I know they've got enough senior players in there, Matty and Jackson, and there's a lot more kind of experience in that team that'll just keep everyone pretty level-headed, I think.
1: A couple of completed games this morning, with Cape Verde sensationally holding Spain to a nil-all draw. Belgium and Egypt played out a one-all draw. In rugby league, more than 90,000 fans are set to pack the MCG tomorrow night for State of Origin Game 2. Both teams will have their final hit-out on the training pitch this morning before tomorrow's showdown. In AFL, as speculation swirls about Lachie Neal and Zach Bailey leaving the Premiers, there's concerns about team spirit at the Lions. Collingwood are favoured to sign the former Brisbane captain, reportedly on up to $3 million over 3 years, while Bailey has been linked with Adelaide. Commentator and former Lions Premiership coach Lee Matthews says it'd be having an impact.
8: I mean, the public narrative that Lachie might be leaving and that Zach Bailey might be leaving, it is diabolical for your team spirit, I think.
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11: On Essential Hits, it's Tim Symonds with you, with some of the biggest songs from the 60s through to the 80s. Coming up, Ringo Starr post the Beatles, Billy Thorpe post the Aztecs, and Brian Ferry, yes, you guessed it, post Roxy Music. In 1980, Steely Dan went into the studio with at least 42 different musicians, spending over a year and blowing the original budget to record the album Gaucho. This would be the last time Walter Becker and Donald Fagen would record together for over 20 years. The standout hit from the album was Hey 19.

Formed in late 1966 with the amalgamation of Perth groups The Spectres and The Winstons, The Valentines caused a stir by having two lead singers in Bon Scott and Vince Lovegrove. Now, before Bon went off to join Fraternity in AC/DC, he was out front of The Valentines on Juliet in 1970. It was the last single The Valentines released together. Sandy Shaw kicked off 1966 with the album Sandy Sings and its lead single, Tomorrow.

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2: On Essential Hits with the first single from 10cc's fifth album, Deceptive Bends, that was the first without founding members Godley and Cream. But that didn't seem to matter. The Things We Do for Love went to number 5 in 1977.

Released in April 1983 is the second single from the Machinations' debut album, Esteem. Precious Way peaked at number 21 on the Kent Music Report. It started a long touring circuit for the Machinations around Australia that ended in 1989. While still a teenager in the early 60s, Helen Shapiro was one of Britain's most successful female singers. She was only 14 when she started recording and in 1962 released her top eight hit, Little Miss Lonely.

0: Ringo Starr wasn't known for singing while in the Beatles. He only sang on 11 songs. In 1970, following the breakup of the Beatles, he launched his solo career. Co-written with George Harrison, Photograph topped our charts in 1973. Next on Essential Hits, a Kiss song that was inspired by the Hollies cover of Bruce Springsteen's 4th of July Asbury Park Sandy.
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0: written by KISS founding member Paul Stanley. Shandy did really well in our part of the world, reaching number 6 in New Zealand and number 5 here. KISS went on to play it with the Melbourne Symphony Ensemble for the KISS Symphony Alive 4 performance and subsequent album in 2003. Burt Bacharach and Hal David wrote Reach Out For Me in 1963 for Lou Johnson.
1: Oh, darling, reach out for me. Don't you worry, I'll see you.
0: It was a year later, Dionne Warwick included it on her album Make Way for Dionne Warwick.

Billy Thorpe dissolved the Aztecs in 1975 to go on and record his solo debut album, Million Dollar Bill. It's Almost Summer entered our charts on the 8th of December and went to number 44. Billy moved to the US after this and did occasionally come home to do some touring with a varied lineup of the Aztecs. You too were always interested in different genres of music, namely gospel, blues and folk. One great example of the Bo Diddley beat was the first single from their album Rattle and Hum.

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2: 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I can see flames. 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
1: It's okay.
2: You guys are better hurry up. 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
4: On Essential Hits with the Left Bank, who scored a big hit in 1966 with their debut, Walk Away Renee. It's placed on Rolling Stone's 500 Greatest Songs of All Time. It also had a revival in 1967 when the Four Tops took their version to number 5.

Donna Summer recorded Something's Missing in 1978, but the version we all know is that Marsha Hines hit from her album Ooh Child. It reached the top 10 here and in New Zealand in 1979. To take us out, Johnny Marr of the Smiths wrote music to The Right Stuff, intending it to be for them. Unfortunately, the Smiths disbanded before Morrissey could write lyrics. As a result, Brian Ferry ended up putting words to it and releasing it on his Bete Noire album in 1987.

0: get away from me. 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Life-changing care shouldn't cost you the earth.
1: Hello there, I'm Sean Bindley. The opposition is criticising the government over the length of a two-day probe into its controversial tax changes. Labor are seeking to fast-track the legislation to overhaul capital gains tax and negative gearing before Parliament goes into its winter break. The final day of hearings will take place in Canberra today. Shadow Treasurer Tim Wilson accusing the government of trying to silence its critics.
2: This is a railroad effort. We've got small businesses across this country bleeding. We have record small business insolvencies, and the response of the government is to bully and silence them and make sure they can't have their say.
1: The United States and Iran have announced an agreement to end hostilities and reopen the Strait of Hormuz, with the US President declaring that the deal is complete. Gideon Rackman, chief foreign affairs columnist at the Financial Times, though, says President Trump failed to anticipate the closure of the Strait of Hormuz and was left scrambling for a deal that will leave Iran in a stronger position.
3: I think badly. I mean, it's early, but I think it looks pretty bad because obviously he started by saying this is going to be a regime change war. We're going to topple the Iranian regime. He clearly didn't anticipate the closure of the Strait of Hormuz, although it's something strategists have discussed for literally decades. And he was left scrambling to do a deal which may end up with Iran actually, you know, in 2 or 3 years' time, once they've repaired some of the damage, being able to rebuild and come back stronger.
1: One Nation leader says she hasn't spoken with her Liberal counterpart, Angus Taylor, in close to 7 years. Senator Hanson says she has no intention of reaching out because he's too busy dealing with ideological differences within his own ranks.
4: Angus Taylor is going to have trouble to carry through what he wants to do with net zero. He won't be able to get out of the Paris Agreement because his moderates don't want him to. Jane Hume, she's moderate. They don't want to brag. Then you've got Kovacek. She's another one. And then you have Dean Smith. There's that many of them in that party.
1: Australia's top super funds are steering clear of green energy, according to new analysis by Market Forces. Just 0.3% of superannuation has been invested into renewable energy. Spokesperson Brett Morgan says some Australians are looking for greener investment options.
5: Australian super funds must set ambitious targets for increasing investments in Australian renewable energy projects and report to their members on progress.
1: Residents in Perth's northern suburbs are taking their fight against antisocial behaviour and dangerous e-rideables to the state's parliament. Liam Staltari has launched a petition for an inquiry to combat the issue. A police operation dedicated to cracking down on illegal e-rideables in the area was launched earlier this year and has led to 180 charges being laid. The Shadow Education Minister says more needs to be done.
6: We've called on the government to act and they are not doing enough, so we're taking it into our own hands. We need to send a strong message to these hooligans on e-bikes and e-scooters that if you break the law, you will be punished.
1: Fast food chain Grilled are being taken to court over claims they overstated the environmental benefits of their Tree Day Tuesday promotion. The consumer watchdog alleges the business misled customers about donating $1 for every burger purchased on a Tuesday over a three-year period. ACCC chairperson Jenna Cass-Gottlieb says the detailed conditions of the promotion meant most purchasers did not qualify for the donation.
7: This is a form of greenwashing because it had the potential to mislead many consumers nationwide about the environmental benefits of their purchase.
1: This is Air News. Firstly to AFL, and Collingwood players say they're focused on the back half of the season and not the rumblings about potential signings. Nick Dacos has reportedly been part of a pitch to lure Zach Butters from Port Adelaide, while the Pies are believed to be offering a multi-million dollar three-year deal for former Brisbane captain Lachie Neal. Pie star Josh Dacos says he's leaving the off-field negotiations to team management.
8: Focus on this weekend and the back half of the year. That's Leper's role, and you know, we have full trust in him to take care of that, and yeah, looking forward to see what we can do to get better.
1: In rugby league, New South Wales playmaker Nathan Cleary admits the Blues' start to Game 1 wasn't up to State of Origin standard, and he's vowing an improved performance will take place tomorrow night. The Maroons are welcoming back their star forward Tino Fasua-Malawi, who's rejoined the group in an emotional reunion 2 days after the death of his father. Both teams will complete their captain's run today in preparation for tomorrow evening's clash at the MCG. In tennis, Alex de Minaur is preparing to kick off his campaign at the Queen's Club as he tunes up for Wimbledon. De Minaur says he's feeling good, despite losing the final of an event in the Netherlands over the weekend.
9: Would have loved to finish off with the title, obviously, but ultimately I think it's a great season of basketball tennis ahead of me, and I'm hoping that I can make it count.
1: And England cricket coach Brendan McCullum has refused to be drawn on the future of Ben Stokes after yet another nightclub incident. Australian Independent Radio News.
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12: You guys are better out. 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
15: G'day, friends, and welcome to another edition of the live set. 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Today we're going to check out the Angels live at La Trobe University in 1979. And it's a killer show. You're going to love it. The 4th of June marks the 12th anniversary of the passing of the late, great Doc Neeson, one of the best frontmen to ever front a band in Australia. He was a sight to behold. 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
1: There was nobody there, and the telephone was ringing. So I took the call, and I wrote the

death. 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

0: Yeah, how great were the Angels live? Well, we're going to have a quick break, and we'll be back with the rest of that concert straight after these messages. Stick around, you're on the live set with Mark.
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2: Hello there, this is Michael Lynch. Australians struggling to meet mortgage repayments are hoping they won't be hit with an increase in interest rates today. The Reserve Bank of Australia is to hand down its decision on the cash rate at around 2 o'clock this afternoon, and word on the street is that it's not expected to lift the rates. There have been three consecutive rate hikes so far this year, but the cash rate is widely expected to remain unchanged at 4.35%. Australian super funds are being called upon to invest more in renewable energy projects. Analysis by Market Forces reveals that the nation's top 40 funds have invested just 0.3% in renewables, which spokesperson Brett Morgan says is not nearly enough.
3: Super funds are missing out on the critical opportunity to own the clean energy infrastructure that will power Australia's economy for generations.
2: Australian employers have cut back on the number of job redundancies they're making. That's the key finding of an Australian HR Institute report that also shows that an increasing number of workers are staying in their jobs for longer because of cost of living pressures. Institute spokesperson Sarah McCann Bartlett says pay rises have also been put on the back burner.
4: It is difficult for employers at this point to incentivise employees through inflation-busting pay rises.
2: Donald Trump says a peace deal with Iran is now a fait accompli and that details will be released in the coming days. An official signing ceremony is expected to take place in Geneva on Friday. Speaking from France, Trump says work is now underway to make the Strait of Hormuz safe for vessels to transit.
5: The strait is already partially opened. As you know, they're doing a little hunting for a couple of mines that they've already found. But it's essentially ships are starting to go out now. On Friday, it'll be completely opened.
2: Eight people have been killed after a United States Boeing B-52 bomber crashed shortly after takeoff from the Edwards Air Force Base in Southern California. The B-52, in service since the 1950s, became a key US aerial weapon during the Vietnam War. Tasmania police are gathering in Ulverston today to mark the passing of 1 year since Constable Keith Smith was shot and killed whilst on duty. 57-year-old Constable Smith died at a rural property in North Motton in the state's northwest on June 16 last year as he and a colleague attempted to deliver a court-ordered repossession notice. His death was the first fatal shooting of a Tasmania police officer in more than a century. Today's memorial will bring together his family, friends, colleagues and the wider community to remember Smith, who'd served for 25 years with Tasmania Police. In our showbiz news, singer Bonnie Tyler is out of an induced coma, but a spokesperson says she remains very unwell in ICU. The 75-year-old Welsh pop star, remembered for her hit record Total Eclipse of the Heart, was rushed to hospital in Portugal last month following emergency intestinal surgery. In finance news, the Dow Jones is up 468 points at the close, the Nasdaq is up 755 points, and one Australian dollar is buying 70.67 US cents. This is Air News. Collingwood is emerging as the favourite for Lockie Neal's signature. The Magpies are reportedly preparing to offer the Brisbane star up to $3 million over 3 years. Speaking on Nine's Footy Classified, AFL legend Jimmy Bartel says it's a very smart move for the Woods.
6: Look, I actually understand this one because it doesn't cost them...
7: Not the even the money, the $1 million?
6: Well, money, but if they're going to go, you still use their draft pick so they can have their cake and eat it too. You can still bring younger players into the club or go looking for another player because this is a free agent that you can add onto your list.
2: Queensland legend Paul Vorton is over the moon with one particular Maroons change for Origin 2. Speaking on Nine's 100% Footy, Vorton has praised Billy Slater's decision to recall Broncos fullback Reece Walsh.
8: You can't leave Reece out. I know he's not been in the best of form, but he can win you a game right at the drop of a dime.
2: Meanwhile, the Blues will be bolstered by the return of Mitchell Moses, who missed Game 1 due to a hamstring injury. Game 2 kicks off tomorrow night at the MCG. At the FIFA World Cup, two close results with both matches ending in a draw. Cape Verde shocking favourite Spain by keeping them scoreless at nil-all, while Egypt surprised Belgium scoring in the first 20 minutes before a leveller in the second half. Australian Independent Radio News.
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0: Welcome back to the live set, folks. Let's get struck straight back into the Angels live at La Trobe. 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

Oh, yeah, how great were the Angels live at La Trobe? Well, we're going to fast forward about 15 years or so. And now we're going to catch the Angels live on their Beyond Salvation tour. Check it out. Here's the Angels live. You're on the Live Set with Mark on the local station at 96.3 FM. 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
1: There comes a time in a young girl's life when she first meets a man. 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

0: Thanks a lot. Thank you very, very much. Thanks for coming down. I'll see you next time.
1: Thanks very much for listening, folks. This has been Mark Turner for the live set. I'll see you next week with another concert in the series.
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1: Hello there, this is Michael Lynch. Well, there have been verbal fireworks in Canberra today, with two senior MPs clashing over Labor's tax changes. Federal politics reporter Nelson Scott says the opposition has accused the government of lying to voters.
2: An inquiry into the government's tax changes will wrap up today. While some economists and housing groups have welcomed the adjustments to capital gains tax and negative gearing, business groups warn the changes will damage investment and the economy. The opposition argues the Albanese government repeatedly misled voters when it vowed not to tinker with the tax concessions ahead of the last election. It's prompted this exchange between Liberal MP Tim Wilson and Labor's Amanda Richworth on Breakfast Television.
3: You didn't give it to people
4: true.
3: At the last election.
4: That is
3: you
4: not
3: didn't
4: true.
3: Give it to people at the last election.
2: A new Resolve survey shows the government's budget continues to be poorly received, but the opposition's alternate response is winning support. Nelson Scott, Canberra.
1: Fire the liar is to be Pauline Hanson's campaign slogan, but the One Nation leader says it will only apply to Labor-held seats. One Nation has already begun rolling out mobile billboards and has released its first attack ad, which will be aired during State of Origin 2 tomorrow night. The fundraising campaign has raised more than $4 million, and Hanson says she has a plan on how to use it.
5: Labor seats only, I'm targeting them. And you know what? I'm going to go after the Prime Minister's seat himself. So they'll be advertising his seat, and I want to get rid of Tony Burke, Chris Bowen, and Claire O'Neill. Giles.
1: Well, we should know in the next hour or so what decision the Reserve Bank has made with regard to Australia's cash rate and its impact on interest rates. Most economists are predicting that the RBA will not lift the rate from its present 4.35%. Casual and part-time workers are to be included in the Victorian government's proposed working from home reforms. If passed, the laws will require employers to allow employees to work 2 days each week from home where possible. Premier Jacinda Allen says the law reforms will save Victorian families time and money while also boosting the economy.
6: From the 1st of September, those who can work from home will have the right to do so for 2 days a week. And this legislation will cover full-time employees. It'll also cover regular casuals and part-time workers.
1: Well, taking a leaf out of Australia's book, UK Prime Minister Sir Keir Starmer says his government's under-16 social media ban is a response to concerns that the technology is unsafe, makes children miserable, and could cause lasting damage to their mental health. Starmer says he knows some youngsters will try to find a way around the ban, but says he will not compromise on the safety and happiness of children.
7: Every parent wants the best for their kids, and that's what being a parent means. And for me, for my two kids, all I've ever wanted is for them to be safe and for them to be happy.
1: UK Prime Minister Sir Keir Starmer. This is Air News. In footy news, a setback for the Lions with injured forward Lincoln McCarthy facing up to 3 more weeks on the AFL sidelines. Sarah Patterson reports.
8: McCarthy had been expected to be available for last Sunday's clash with Richmond after overcoming a hamstring injury he sustained 5 weeks earlier. However, the 32-year-old didn't make it that far, injuring his calf at training late last week. It's the latest in a long line of setbacks for McCarthy, who returned from back-to-back knee reconstructions in round one this year against Sydney. Sarah Patterson, S Sport.
1: Socceroos legend Harry Kewell is urging Australia to go after the USA's weak defence in their upcoming World Cup clash. Both teams go into Saturday morning's match after strong first-up wins. Kewell says the Socceroos' attack could find some joy in Seattle.
9: If we can actually get a little bit more of the ball and control it, we can actually get at their weak defence. I mean, that's where I feel USA are not the strongest.
1: Meanwhile, in a World Cup upset, one of the smallest nations in the tournament, Cape Verde, has drawn nil-all with the European champions, Spain. It's the first time Cape Verde has taken part in the tournament. The Spanish, however, were champions back in 2010 and are one of the favourites to win the coveted cup this year. In other overnight games, Belgium and Egypt drew 1-1. Australian Independent Radio News.

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0: 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Life-changing care shouldn't cost you the earth.
1: Good afternoon, this is Michael Lynch. Australia's end of financial year spending is forecast to grow by just under 2% this year, well below inflation. But research shows that total spending on the sales is still expected to reach about $10.7 billion. Fleur Brown from the Australian Retail Council says it's obvious that people are remaining pretty cautious.
2: Interest rate increases, overall cost pressures. Retail businesses are also under a lot of cost pressure at the moment. That is leading to quite a cautious environment.
1: Well, despite much speculation yesterday, Victoria's Premier Jacinta Allen has not faced a challenge to her leadership today, and in fact says that she will absolutely lead Labor to November state election. More on that from Stephanie Wacklewich.
3: Leaving Labor's last caucus meeting before the midwinter break, Jacinta Allen insists she will be leading Labor to the next election.
4: Absolutely. A big week in Parliament ahead, being focused on working people.
3: The meeting was considered the last chance to topple the Premier before November, with the most likely contender, Deputy Ben Carroll, failing to challenge for the leadership. Mr Carroll maintains he has the job he wants as Deputy Leader and Education Minister, insisting he doesn't know who is agitating for a spill, urging those MPs to start focusing on the election and the challenge ahead, with a line now under the sand.
5: There's always been a line under it. I've been a loyal deputy for 3 years, and I'll continue to be.
3: Stephanie Wacklewick, State Parliament, Melbourne.
1: A senior opposition MP says it's too early to be doing deals with One Nation ahead of the next federal election. This report from Sean Bindley.
6: The minor party has enjoyed a meteoric surge in popularity while support for the coalition continues to spiral. It's prompted suggestions the two political outfits will need to form an alliance in order to defeat Labor. But Andrew Hastie says he's fighting for an outright Liberal and National government.
7: You know, Pauline Hanson and James Ashby have declared war on me. They said they're coming for Canning, so I don't negotiate, mate. If they want war, I'm going to give them war.
1: To world news now, and the process of reopening the Strait of Hormuz to pre-war traffic levels could be quite messy. That warning today from a foreign policy expert. The vital shipping route is expected to be fully open by Friday when the United States and Iran negotiators meet in Geneva to sign a formal peace agreement. The International Maritime Organization says the removal of mines is the first step to making the waterway safe for transit, and foreign policy expert Nega Unger has told today that the shipping industry is taking a very cautious approach.
8: Obviously, the insurance companies need assurances that these boats will be secure, and obviously there needs to be some sort of proof of passage that takes place.
1: An off-duty police officer was due in court today, accused of travelling 120 kilometres over the speed limit in Sydney's southwest. Dusty Fitzpatrick has more on that.
9: Police say they stopped a vehicle at Gregory Hills after allegedly spotting it doing 200 kilometres an hour in an 80 zone. The driver, a 22-year-old constable who was off duty at the time, underwent roadside breath and drug tests, which returned negative results. He's been charged and is due to face court next month. His licence has been suspended and his employment is under review. Dusty Fitzpatrick, Sydney.
1: And still in Sydney, Leah Stewart, whose arm was amputated after a shark attack at Coogee Beach last weekend, is reported to be in a critical but stable condition today. This is Air News. Essendon great Matthew Lloyd wants anyone who doesn't want to be at the Bombers to be shown the door. Zach Merritt still reportedly wants to leave, while word on the street is that Jordan Ridley could also walk at the end of the season. Lloyd has told Footy Classified if any player doesn't want to be there, they should go.
10: Yes, the club's got to fix themselves and get themselves right, and these players are probably entitled to be disgruntled with what's going on at the football club. But once the new coach comes in, there's going to be a lot of change of staff. Anybody who doesn't want to be there, move them on, get them out of there.
1: The Socceroos World Cup showdown against the USA on Saturday morning is promising to be one of the major matches of the tournament. The Aussies are out to prove themselves, with numerous American commentators labelling the Aussies as a walkover. Former Socceroo Andrew Redmayne has told Nine the noise will not be getting to the players.
11: Especially with a coach like Tony Popovich, he'll be keeping everyone in check, and I know they've got enough senior players in there, Matty and Jackson, and there's a lot more kind of experience in that team that'll just keep everyone pretty level-headed, I think.
1: To tennis news, and as he tunes up for Wimbledon, Aussie Alex Dimnow is preparing to kick off his campaign at the Queen's Club. Alex says he's feeling pretty good despite losing the final of an event in the Netherlands over the weekend. Australian Independent Radio News.

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And would you save my soul tonight? Would you tremble if I touched your lips? Or would you laugh? Oh, please tell me this.

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1: Good afternoon. This is Michael Lynch. Well, those Australians struggling to meet monthly mortgage repayments can sleep a little easier tonight because the Reserve Bank has decided not to lift interest rates. This is the first time this year the RBA has taken this decision, which sees the cash rate remain unchanged at 4.35%. Australia's unions believe the federal government's tax reform will make it easier for workers to purchase property. As the final day of an inquiry into Labor's changes to capital gains tax and negative gearing continues, business and construction groups have argued that the legislation will stifle investment and slow economic growth. But the ACTU's Joseph Mitchell says the revamped laws would make the system a lot fairer.
2: House prices are out of control, and they've been out of control for decades, in large part due to the incredibly unfair tax settings that have been favouring investors over workers and first-home buyers. We're arguing for Parliament to pass these changes to the law.
1: New South Wales has been identified as the worst state in the country for dog-related attacks on posties. More than a third of all reported cases took place in the state over the past 6 months. Russell Munro from Australia Post says there are simple ways that dog owners can prevent an incident.
3: Understand when the postie is going to be coming to your property to deliver that parcel. And when they do, or when they're going to arrive, make sure that you secure your dog behind a locked door or gate. Keep the dog secured away until the postie's left the property.
1: Victoria's peak business body says the state is no longer fit for growth. Sally Curtin at the Chamber of Commerce and Industry says there's simply too much regulation in Victoria.
4: We need to change our practices here. We need to, for every piece of legislation that's introduced, perhaps we need to remove two others. But the burden is significant and growing here for business in Victoria.
1: The New South Wales opposition is promising to introduce even tougher penalties for criminals who recruit others to carry out serious offences. The Minns government has already passed a suite of changes designed to help stamp out the use of children and the staging of so-called kill cars used in deadly shootings and other attacks. But Liberal Party leader Kelly Sloane says the state needs harsher penalties and a coalition government would boost resourcing for the Crime Commission.
5: And we need to come after them. We need to hit them where it hurts, and that is their wallets. We're going to come after their cash. You know, we're going to double down on that. And we're also going to stop them puppet mastering those, what they call violence brokers, the middlemen who are doing so much harm on our streets.
1: Australian employers have cut back on the number of job redundancies they're making. That's the key finding of an Australian HR Institute report that also shows more workers are staying in their jobs for longer because of cost of living pressures. Spokesperson Sarah McCann-Bartlett says there have also been fewer pay rises.
6: It is difficult for employers at this point to incentivise employees through inflation busting pay rises.
1: Also making news this hour, eight people have been killed after United States Air Force Boeing B-52 bomber crashed shortly after takeoff from the Edwards Air Force Base in California. And One Nation leader Pauline Hanson says as she looks to build momentum in the polls, she's already started vetting candidates for the next federal election. This is Air News. The Blues and Maroons are putting the finishing touches to their preparations ahead of tomorrow night's State of Origin 2 at the MCG, with both sides holding captain's runs today. Queensland playmaker Cameron Munster has told 100% Footy the team is now getting used to the Melbourne conditions.
7: A lot of these boys up from Queensland, they're used to the sun in 25, so, you know, get them under that uncomfortable weather and uncomfortable breeze and how wet it's going to be, and hopefully we've got some long studs and, you know, give it to the Blues on Wednesday.
1: In the AFL, Collingwood will be in Zach Butter's ear on Saturday night about ditching the teal of Port Adelaide. Eddie Summerfield with more on that.
8: Lending a helping hand at the Magpies Nest Cafe, supporting people experiencing homelessness.
9: It's extremely rewarding, and, you know, to see how much it means to them and put a smile on their face.
8: Publicly, Josh Dacos and Collingwood keeping tight-lipped about Lockie Neal's potential three-year, $3 million move to the Pies.
9: Harry and I focus on this weekend.
8: As speculation continues about Zach Butters and if the power star could join Collingwood, Harry Perryman to be in the midfielder's ear on Saturday night, about a switch to the black and white stripes.
1: And in the FIFA World Cup, New Zealand's All Whites have drawn their match with Iran in Los Angeles 2-2. Australian Independent Radio News.
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0: Well, cloudy for the rest of the day, possibly a shower or two. Tonight 15, tomorrow 21, cloudy and rain quite likely, and cloudy and wet Thursday. Fabulous. Currently 17.
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0: On National Fudge Day. 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

From 1973, The Stooges, Gimme Danger. Yes, will I put that chili in the fudge? Sounds exciting. Bloody value, man.

0: 98.6 FM, wet leg CPR or cardiopulmonary resuscitation. And just ahead, pain from Thanks So Much and from Melbourne, Nausicaa with The Darkest. Yes, CPR, always a handy thing to know, isn't it? Have you ever had to use your CPR skills? 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Have you ever had to use your CPR skills? Interesting.
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Just a little.

0: 88.6 Monterey FM with Melbourne outfit Dopplerhaus, working with nihilism, or in other words, pessimism. 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

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But you can give them to the birds and bees. 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
1: I'm Mark Dransfield. The federal government has welcomed the Reserve Bank decision to keep the official interest rate on hold following three hikes this year. The RBA's held the cash rate at 4.35%. The decision was unanimous among the nine board members, but the central bank is concerned inflation is still too high. Treasurer Jim Chalmers admits that's a challenge, but believes the rate decision will help Australian households.
2: This decision by the Reserve Bank is very welcome in the context of Australians still under pressure and these global pressures intensifying in recent times as well.
1: Two men have been charged over their alleged roles in a plot to import 200 kilograms worth of methamphetamine into Sydney. The illicit drug was detected in a layer of paint coating the walls of a container intercepted from Mexico. Burger restaurant Grilled is being taken to court over claims it overstated the environmental benefits of its Tree Day Tuesday promotion. The consumer watchdog alleges the fast food chain misled customers about donating $1 for every burger purchased on a Tuesday over a three-year period. ACCC chairperson Gina Cascott-Lieb says the detailed conditions of the promotion meant most purchasers did not qualify for that donation.
3: This is a form of greenwashing because it had the potential to mislead many consumers nationwide about the environmental benefits of their purchase.
1: Casual and part-time workers have now been included in the Victorian government's plan to legalise the right to work from home. Legislation allowing work from home 2 days a week from September 1 is finally being introduced to Parliament. Premier Jacinta Allen says the decision to expand the laws beyond full-time staff follows extensive consultation and she denies it'll create more red tape.
4: I disagree. In fact, so do a lot of their own members and employers as well, because we had a lot of businesses respond to our survey and we've had a lot of consultation as well with businesses. We know many of them are already doing it.
1: Overseas now, and the UK has picked up Australia's under 16 social media ban, but they're taking it further. Correspondent Gavin Gray has more.
5: Children will be forced off various platforms including TikTok, Snapchat and Instagram, with the regulations intended to be in place early next year. The Prime Minister has yet to release a full list of platforms affected, but said YouTube, Facebook and X would also be included. The government said over 16s may have to verify their ages to continue using social media platforms. Tech companies Meta, Snapchat and YouTube are warning a blanket ban will move children into a more unsafe online environment. However, in a recent survey here, 90% of parents supported a ban.
1: Air health news, and a study of more than 85,000 people has found hundreds of genes which play a role in developing moles and melanoma. A third of melanomas develop from moles, with genetic factors determining how many moles a person grows. QIMR Berghofer Associate Professor Matthew Law says the research could lead to new ways of preventing and treating the deadly skin cancer.
6: As much as I'm interested in understanding the genetic reasons why you get melanoma, the most important thing people can do is manage their risks. So manage their sun exposure, use sun protective behaviours and use sunscreen.
1: This is Air News. Geelong coach Chris Scott says Jeremy Cameron is a certain starter for Thursday night's blockbuster against Fremantle.
7: He's had a little bit of hip irritation. His movement's still pretty good. I mean, there's been some commentary around his arm as well. That comes and goes a little bit, but he's very confident that that's not an issue for him. And we tend to be very, very conservative with these things.
1: Tom Stewart is still working his way through concussion protocols. Ahead of State of Origin 2, the Blues have addressed their sleepy starts in recent games. Laurie Daly's men have trailed Queensland by a combined 66-12 in the past three first halves. Captain Isaiah Yeo says it'll be a focus at the MCG.
8: You don't want to be putting yourself on the back foot and chasing field position early like we have, particularly in that first game. So, yeah, we understand we need to be better. But, yeah, no, I certainly want us to play with the freedom as well and not be tightened by it.
1: And for the first time in 68 years, all four matches played on one day in the FIFA World Cup were draws. New Zealand was twice pegged back by Iran in a two-all draw, with Elijah Just becoming the first all-whites player to score more than once in the World Cup finals. Also in Group G, Belgium had to come from behind to draw 1-1 with Egypt. Cape Verde stunned one of the tournament favourites, Spain, as

0: The sides played out a goalless draw in Group H, while Saudi Arabia held Uruguay to a one-all draw in the same group. Australian Independent Radio News.
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1: Well, possibly a shower or two this evening. Tonight 15, tomorrow 21. Cloudy and rain quite likely. Cloudy and wet Thursday. Currently 17.
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0: 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Well, according to some, that is. What do you think? 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
0: 88.6 Plenty Valley FM, and on the line from Crime Stoppers is Clem. What's happening today?
6: Our first wanted this week is Aaron Michaels. Michaels is wanted by police for failing to answer bail, theft of a motor vehicle and dangerous driving. The 26-year-old is 170 metres tall, with a thin build and a fair complexion. Six warrants have been issued for her arrest. Michaels is known to frequent the Dandenong area. Our second wanted is Sasha Adams. Adams is wanted for contravening a community corrections order, theft of a motor vehicle and driving whilst disqualified. The 33-year-old is 155 centimetres tall, with a thin build and a fair complexion. Eight warrants have been issued for her arrest. Adams is known to frequent the Dandenong area. Our third wanted is Adrian Tonetti. Tonetti is wanted for failing to answer bail, theft and driving a motor vehicle whilst disqualified. The 44-year-old is 180 centimetres tall, with a thin build and a fair complexion. 14 warrants has been issued for his arrest. Tonetti is known to frequent the greater Bendigo area. Images of these wanted people and many more can be found on the Crime Stoppers website at crimestoppersvic.com.au. You can report anonymously online or call Crime Stoppers on 1-800-333-000.
0: And our scam of the week involves Marketplace. That's no surprise.
6: Yeah, it's a very topical one, but our scam of the week does involve, Facebook Marketplace. And it's quite a popular platform for buying and selling items, but sadly it's also a target for scammers. So one common scam can involve fake rental properties where scammers ask for a deposit or rent up front before you've inspected the property. As we know, in the current climate, it is quite hard to find properties. I think people are just preying on those who are quite desperate. Another one involves fake payment confirmation. So if you're, for instance, selling an item, a scammer may send an email that appears to have come from PayPal or another payment provider, which is claim payment has been made when, in fact, it hasn't actually gone through. So these are also risks with face-to-face transactions, including, fake money being used to purchase goods. But to stay safe, always inspect properties in person before you make any payments. Confirm money has actually arrived into your bank account before handing over any goods. And familiarise yourself with Facebook Marketplace's shopping safety information. And you can always report to Scamwatch or Crime Stoppers.
0: Okay. Buyer beware indeed, especially on Marketplace. What else are we covering this week, Clem?
6: Our crime topic of the week is a parent's guide to gaming. So gaming is more than just a hobby for many young people. It's a place for them to socialise, connect with friends and spend time online. A lot of us may have heard, the most popular games include Grand Theft Auto, Fortnite and Call of Duty. So parents should be aware that games like Grand Theft Auto and Call of Duty contain violence, adult themes and online interactions that may not always be moderated. While Fortnite specifically is aimed at younger players, there are still risks that involve voice chat with strangers, in-game purchases, and excessive screen time. So some things that parents should watch out for include gaming addiction, aggression, anxiety, sleep disruption, and impacts on their schoolwork. Parents can help by setting screen time limits, encouraging regular breaks, keeping devices out of bedrooms at night, and staying involved in the games where their children play. Open communication and choosing age-appropriate games can go a long way in helping children enjoy gaming safely and responsibly.
0: Great advice there, and gamer beware as well.
6: Yes, everything in the modern world.
0: All right, thanks, Clem. We'll talk to you next week.
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0: 88.6, Moya Valley FM and King Crimson, who feature this Friday night at 10 on The Kitchen Sink. 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
1: I'm Mark Dransfield. The Reserve Bank has decided to keep interest rates on hold for now, but won't rule out another hike if inflation remains high. The official cash rate will stay at 4.35% after three increases this year. The decision was unanimous among the nine RBA board members. Governor Michelle Bullock says they'll continue examining economic data.
2: The decision does not rule out further tightening in monetary policy if that is what is required to bring inflation down. In making its decisions, the board will be focused on the data and what that suggests about the outlook and risks.
1: Meantime, end of financial year spending is forecast to grow by just under 2% this year, well below inflation. Research shows total spending on sales is still expected to reach about $10.7 billion. Fleur Brown from the Australian Retail Council says households remain cautious.
3: Interest rate increases, overall cost pressures. Retail businesses are also under a lot of cost pressure at the moment. That is leading to quite a cautious environment.
1: Police say it's unclear at this stage if a fire-bombed beauty salon in Sydney's inner west was the intended target of a suspected arson attack. Three improvised explosive devices were found at the scene in Concord West on Monday night. No one was injured, but Superintendent Christine McDonald says they want the public's help to track down those responsible.
4: We're really appealing for anyone that might have been in the area, might have been driving past. We want CCTV vision and dash cam footage on Concord Road.
1: Queensland police are offering support to the mother of a baby accidentally taken during an alleged carjacking spree on Monday. 10 people have been charged over a string of vehicle thefts in North Queensland, including a car with a baby seat carrying an infant. Townsville District Superintendent Damien Crosby says while that car was returned shortly after being taken, it would have been a traumatic experience for the mother.
5: Our response was immediate. QAS were also called immediately as a precaution. Thankfully, there were no injuries. It was really a precautionary examination, but it would have been a very traumatic impact for that lady.
1: The process of reopening the Strait of Hormuz to pre-war traffic levels could be quite messy, according to a foreign policy expert. The shipping route is expected to be fully open by Friday when US and Iran negotiators meet in Geneva for a formal peace deal signing ceremony. The International Maritime Organization says the removal of mines is the first step to making the waterway safe for transit, and foreign policy expert Nega Anger says the shipping industry is taking a cautious approach.
6: Obviously, the insurance companies need assurances that these boats will be secure. And obviously, there needs to be some sort of proof of passage that takes place.
1: And in business news, craft giant Lincraft will close all of its 60 stores across Australia and New Zealand after more than 80 years in business. Management blames the decision on rising operating costs and tough retail conditions. The shops will shut down progressively, but the company will continue to sell online. Finally, to the Australian share market, the All Ords has closed up 3 points at 91.31. One Australian dollar is buying 70.54 US cents. This is AIR News. Queensland are keeping coy over how they'll use Kalyn Ponga and Reece Walsh in State of Origin 2. Billy Slater has named Walsh on an extended bench with Ponga retained at fullback. Maroon skipper Cameron Munster says they offer different threats.
7: Kalyn's probably that more of that bigger body, can definitely handle the middle. Reece could probably handle the middle, but at the end of the day, he probably doesn't make a whole heap of tackles in the front line. So there's obviously ways around those sort of things, and you can inject him in certain plays or certain ways of getting into the game. But who knows? I'm sure Bill and the coaching staff have got a plan.
1: Meanwhile, Blues coach Laurie Daly has sprung a surprise. He says reserve back Ethan Strange will play in the forwards when he comes off the bench. AFL and Stephen King is expecting a finals-like atmosphere when Melbourne faces Adelaide on Saturday. The Demons have ruled out Harrison Petty following a hamstring strain against Essendon. The Melbourne coach says it'll be a good test.
8: Adelaide Oval against the Crows, they've hit really good form. They've got their best players back in the team playing extraordinary football. So I'm just looking forward to the opportunity to play a great team away. And it will be like a finals-like atmosphere for us. It's a great opportunity to test ourselves against a team that's really strong in the contest. Their pressure game's elite.
1: And Supercars Championship leader Brock Feeney has returned to his happy hunting ground for this week's Darwin Triple Crown. Feeney's won the past five races in the top end. Australian Independent Radio News.
9: If you can understand when I start Punjabi vich bolna, ta tusi Victoria Police vich naukri karan layi, os tum vi vaad yog ho, jinna tusi sochde ho.
10: ਵਧੀਆ ਸ਼ੁਰੂਆਤੀ ਤਨਖਾਹ ਨਾਲ ਸ਼ੁਰੂ ਕਰੋ ਅਤੇ ਨੌਕਰੀ ਦੌਰਾਨ ਦੂਜੀ ਭਾਸ਼ਾ ਦੀ ਵਰਤੋਂ ਕਰਕੇ ਪੱਤੇ ਕਮਾਓ। ਵਿਕਟੋਰੀਆ ਪੁਲਿਸ ਰਿਕਰੂਟਿੰਗ ਨਾਓ। ਆਥੋਰਾਈਜ਼ਡ ਬਾਈ ਦ ਵਿਕਟੋਰੀਅਨ ਗਵਰਨਮੈਂਟ ਮੈਲਬਰਨ।
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0: Good evening. Welcome to the Housework Show. My name is Craig Kay. I'm going to be in the driver's seat for the next couple of hours. Thanks very much to Lakmahira Boys. Bringing it as always. They'll be back next week, next Tuesday, 8 p.m. If you've not heard the show before, we're going to be playing some housey tunes. We're going to kick off with some deep house tonight, work our way through some funky jack and stuff in the middle. A slice of George Benson's creeping in there. I'm going to kind of tech it out a bit proggy towards the end as we go along. 3 40-minute sets all done live in the studio. Kind of half worked out, half not. Let's see where the vibe takes us.
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0: So a little bit of rain coming through at the moment. Tonight, partly cloudy, tomorrow I should say, partly cloudy, slight chance of a shower most likely in the early morning, a top of 20 tomorrow. So a little bit of a warm one, a low tonight of 14. Thursday, showers and 18. Friday, showers increasing, 1 to 6 mils, up to 10 mils of rain on Thursday, by the way. 1 to 6 mils on Friday and 15 degrees. Showers on Saturday and possible shower on Sunday and 14 degrees both days. It's winter, folks, in case you hadn't guessed. So during the week, I heard a mix, I should say, which I have not heard the likes of in a long, long time. I don't even know how to describe it. It was by Red Axes, A-X-E-S, a couple of Israeli dudes who used to be in a rock band and turned their hand to producing and DJing. And these guys are unbelievable. It's a three-hour set done from the Horton Festival in England in 2024, I should say. Absolute belter. This is one of my favourites. This is The Dead Can Dance. The track is called Song of the Stars. The magic comes from the Yoroshiku remix. It's an absolute belter. Red Axes Horton Festival 2024 goes for 3 hours. Winds its way through all sorts of deep house. Through some trippy stuff. They even slip some Clash in there. Absolutely mind-melting stuff. Really, really good. Check it out. Here's a great track from it. Dead Can Dance, Song of the Stars, the Yoroshiku remix. You're on The Housework Show, 3 minutes past 10, 16 degrees in Mill Park. There's Rack.

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You make a road for the spirit to pass over. For the spirit to pass over.

dancing with the drug ecstasy. I heard you say once that a lie is sweet in the beginning and bitter in the end. And truth is bitter in the beginning and sweet in the end. I have been meditating, but I don't have the experiences people report from the drug ecstasy. Is the drug like the lie and meditation the truth? Or am I missing something that could really help me?

The drug ecstasy. I heard you say once that a lie is sweet in the beginning and bitter in the end. And truth is bitter in the beginning and sweet in the end. I have been meditating, but I don't have the experiences people report from the drug ecstasy. Is the drug like the lie and meditation the truth? Or am I missing?

nice trippy bracket to kick off this episode of Housework. In the background there is Oscar P and FNX Omar, Filtered African Blues, the Passe Doble remix. Before that, DJ Koze, Ecstasy. Dahu, Desolate, the Hratch remix. Future, Freddy Glitch, and Static. We heard from Reverso 68 and Peace Together, part two, and we kicked off with the unbelievable Dead Can Dance. Kind of tribally ethno deep house number, I suppose. Track of theirs called Song of the Stars, and that is the Yoroshiku remix, as heard from the Red Axes remix. Mix from the Horton Festival in 2024. Highly recommended 3 hours of absolute magic. Go and check it out on YouTube. It's a belter. No ads in it either. It's a nice one. 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We're going to let this one play out and come back with a bit of George.

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5: We're jacking up the tempo. This is BFAM. B-F-A-M. No idea what that stands for. I'm going to guess it's something funky mother. Their take of the almighty George. George Benson. One of his landmark tunes, Gimme the Night. Here's a kind of Jack and House remix. It's called Gimme Gimme. This is the DJ Mess DeMarcus Lewis original remix. This going out to Haz and Dave, of course.

Georgie Bay and Gimme Gimme. DJ Mr. Marcus Lewis mix. There's got to be a language warning on this next track. I don't normally do it, but the next track is worth it. It's by Jack and Box and it's called Big Mama. And it's rude.

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did it work? Anyone? It did not work. Anyone? Did it work? Anyone? Anyone? Anyone? Anyone? Anyone? Anyone? Anyone? Anyone? Anyone? Anyone? Anyone? Anyone? Anyone? Anyone? Anyone? Anyone? Anyone? Anyone? Anyone? Anyone? Anyone? Anyone? Anyone? Anyone? Anyone? Anyone? Anyone? Anyone? Anyone? Anyone? Anyone? Anyone? Anyone? Anyone? Anyone? Anyone? Anyone? Anyone? Anyone? Anyone? Anyone? Anyone? Anyone? Anyone? Anyone? Anyone? Anyone? Anyone? Anyone? Anyone? Anyone? Anyone? Anyone? Anyone? Anyone? Anyone? Anyone? Anyone? Anyone? Anyone? Anyone? Anyone? Anyone? Anyone? Anyone? Anyone? Anyone? Anyone? Anyone? Anyone? Anyone? Anyone? Anyone? Anyone? Anyone

I do keep on forgetting, but we've got a text line here. It'll get you straight through the desk. Give us shout-outs, requests, big ups, whatever. 0468 277 886. 0468 277 886. Give us a shout.

0: finishing off with a bit of a classic there. That's of course Cassius. They're tuned 1999. We stuck a cheeky little radio edit in there. Before that, one of my all-time favourites, Deep Josh and Angel Pina and Movement, Funky as a Hatful of the Proverbial. Funk Agenda and Dave Aldershaw, Square Funkin', the Trophy Twins is still Funkin' Mix. Bit of a classic, The Weeknd from Haji and Emmanuel. That was the Aiden the Funky Child vocal remix. One from last year and Demure and Ryzen, the extended mix. That's a hard hitting, that one. Jack and Box and Big Mama, the one with a filthy, filthy mouth, but what a great tune. And we kicked off with BFAM and Gimme Gimme, the DJ Mess and DeMarcus Lewis original mix. Righto, it's 19 past 11. 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
0: 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Here's a bit of a classic. One of my faves, Josh Butler, teaming up with Bontan. Track is called Call You Back. Pretty funky for a Tech House tune, though. You're on The Housework Show. We're hitting midnight. 22 past 11. Keep it going.

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bit behind on everything tonight. Track you're listening to in the background is by Charles Pierre, Moonlight to Sunrise, the Yusuf Circus rework. Before that, Nicholas Kapril and Your Half, Keep Yourself Up. Bliss Inc. with that breakbeaty number in there, Mind to Mind. A classic from ATFC. And praise to the JBs, the Jungle Brothers. Rhythm Masters were in there as well with Underground. Mihai Popovichu and Transitions, remaking the old Underground Resistance tune. That was the bootleg mix. Grant Nelson, Frequency, was in there as well. And Josh Butler and Bontan. And I'll call you back. I'll call you back next Tuesday night at 10 p.m. for some more housey doings. Hope you've enjoyed it. Catch you next week. See ya.

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1: 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Could be important. 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
1: Oh, it's an orange light. Go, go, go! I've got two fines here. What for? What? A red light and a speeding fine? You're joking. I'll lose my license on demerit points now. How am I going to get to work and to footy training now? I only sped up to make the orange light. I thought I'd make it through the intersection before it turned red.
2: Speed is one of the main causes of crashes on Victoria roads. The orange light is designed to give drivers fair warning that the light is about to change to red, to give you time to slow down and stop. Some intersections have both red light and speed cameras, so if you speed up to beat the light, you may be travelling faster towards two fines or a serious accident.
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0: Hi, I'm Frances Peters Little, daughter of legendary singer Jimmy Little. My dad was just like everyone else with chronic kidney disease. He fought it hard for years, but eventually it took his life. My dad would want you to know that kidney disease affects about 60,000 of our mob, but worse still, 9 out of 10 people don't even know they have it. So, even if you don't think you have any health issues, do yourself and your family a favour and ask your doctor or local AMS to check your kidneys.
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0: 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Life-changing care shouldn't cost you the earth.
1: Good morning, I'm Lee Harrison. An inquiry into Labor's tax changes is wrapped up, with investors unhappy about the reforms. Nelson Scott reports.
2: The second and final day of the inquiry into the government's changes to capital gains tax and negative gearing has been held in Sydney. Witnesses were split between unions and social services groups in favour of the reforms and real estate and investment groups who are opposed. Jeff Wilson from Wilson Asset Management says the legislation would stifle productivity and slow the economy.
3: If we make productive investments less attractive, we should not be surprised if we get less of it.
2: But Joseph Mitchell from the ACTU claims the new laws will make it easier for workers to buy property.
4: We need a tax system that rewards work, not just wealth.
2: The inquiry will present its findings on Friday as Labor seeks to pass the laws by the end of the month. Nelson Scott, Canberra.
1: The Reserve Bank has made it clear it won't hesitate to hike interest rates unless inflation eases further. The RBA unanimously decided to keep the official cash rate at 4.35% after a two-day board meeting. Governor Michelle Bullock is hoping the peace deal between the US and Iran will see energy costs come down.
5: It's good news, and over the next few months we start to see oil prices settle down and we start to see supply chains and other commodities start to work properly again. Then that will help, I think, to ensure that inflation doesn't get supercharged.
1: The WA government has announced it's working to change how social housing places are prioritised, the first major reform to the waitlist system since the 1950s. Elise Gately reports.
6: The current system, which orders applicants into a general and priority list, then by the date they applied, is set to be replaced by a sorting system based on five criteria: safety, their current housing circumstances, medical conditions, accessibility needs, and cultural considerations. Housing Minister John Kerry says the reforms are overdue to fast-track those into social homes who need them most.
7: Those that are most immediate risk, homeless, women fleeing from domestic violence, would be assessed with the greatest need.
6: But the Liberals say the proposal just shuffles around the nearly 30,000 people who have already been in the queue for years. The state government is consulting stakeholders on the reforms, aiming to put them into effect by 2028. Elise Gately, Perth.
1: In other news, a Kurtz varied Ben Robert Smith's bail conditions, allowing him to attend an event at the Australian War Memorial in Canberra. He's been granted a temporary exemption so he can attend the opening of the Anzac Hall. And new figures show one person every day is dying of a drug overdose in Australia. The Pennington Institute report has found more than 2,500 people died from drug-induced deaths in 2024, the highest number ever recorded. This is Air News. Geelong says Jeremy Cameron is managing a hip niggle but will play in Thursday's blockbuster against Fremantle. Tom Stewart is no certainty to return as he recovers from concussion. Cats coach Chris Gott says a lot of planning goes into Dockers star Luke Jackson.
8: I don't think it's good policy to come up against a champion and say, oh, actually, we'll be fine. It's better to be a bit wary of what he's capable of, and while still maintaining the confidence in the guys we have. And again, without being overconfident, we feel like we have a variety of options.
1: Maroons coach Billy Slater is keeping his powder dry over Queensland's plans for super sub Reece Walsh. Speaking ahead of tonight's must-win Origin 2, Slater declined to share where Walsh might feature, only that he's excited to see the Broncos star and Kalen Ponga light up the MCG.
9: Now, what a luxury for us to have a guy like Kalen Ponga that can wear the number one jersey and have a guy like Reece Walsh sitting there waiting for an opportunity.
1: And at the Nottingham Open, number one seed Alex de Minaur has beaten Canadian Gabrielle Diallo 7-5-6-3, and fellow Sydney sider Rinky Hijikata has defeated Chilean Alejandro Tabilo 6-2-6-4. Australian Independent Radio News.
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1: Good morning, I'm Lee Harrison. The global price of crude oil is continuing its decline as world leaders discuss the return to normal operations for the Strait of Hormuz. US President Donald Trump says the shipping lane will open toll-free as part of the deal to be formally signed later this week. British Prime Minister Sir Keir Starmer says he's been discussing the reopening of the strait with other leaders.
2: We'll play our full part in relation to that, and that's been amongst the discussions we've had as a G7 and with President Trump in the margins.
1: Fighting in Lebanon remains a key question, with President Trump saying he believes the deal can hold even if Israel and Hezbollah continue their strikes, while Iran's parliamentary speaker says the war must end on all fronts. The petrol industry is backing a proposal to gradually return the fuel excise to its regular level, rather than all at once. The federal government is weighing up whether the 26 cents a litre reduction will remain beyond June 30. Fuel retailers warn a sudden jump could lead to a rush on Bowser's before prices rise. The One Nation leader will today make her first address to the National Press Club 30 years after she was first elected to Parliament. Pauline Hanson's appearance comes amid a meteoric surge in popularity, recently polling as the nation's preferred prime minister. Senator Hanson is expected to face questions around her policies, which some have criticised for lacking sufficient detail. A Russian warship has fired warning shots at a yacht in the English Channel after the British vessel got too close. The BBC's Damian Grammaticus says it was within international waters.
3: Let's remember that this vessel, this Russian frigate, was being, we believe, accompanied, escorted by a Royal Naval offshore patrol vessel. So that would have meant that the Russians knew they had an audience.
1: Russia says it tried to contact the yacht first. The Australian Red Cross says it's been blown away by the generosity of Australians continuing to give despite the cost of living pressures. The charity is running its annual end of financial year tax donation campaign to help those impacted by natural disasters. Nicola Cray says they're seeing widespread generosity, including in the Northern Territory.
4: We're seeing the highest donations averaging about $596 per person. So that's super generous, followed by Victoria and New South Wales, of course.
1: A man's been charged over a home invasion and kidnapping in Sydney's west. Police say three armed men who forced their way into a house at St Clair abducted a 23-year-old woman and left in two stolen cars. After one car was later found in Granville, a 35-year-old man was arrested. The woman was found unhurt. And Australia's Weather Bureau has now declared a very strong El Nino event, with forecasts predicting it could be the most severe in decades. This is Air News. New South Wales will seek inspiration from the AFL in tonight's State of Origin at the MCG. The Blues have invited Melbourne coach Stephen King into the Sheds pre-game, with the Demons undefeated at the G this season. The D's coach says it's been a thrill meeting Laurie Daly ahead of facing Queensland tonight.
5: I was just having a chat to Laurie. He grew up in Wagga, so he's a bit of an AFL fan, which was surprising. I remember watching him as a kid dominating with Canberra, and it was more probably just, you know, what Origin means, how they prepare their players, how they get them up.
1: Collingwood are confident they've turned around their form in close games this season. The Pies have had two wins from eight games decided by two goals or less, while their opponent this weekend, Port Adelaide, has lost five games by a goal or less. Magpies defender Harry Perryman says it's an issue they've been working on.
6: It's just a couple of little tweaks to our game plan, and a couple of those close games, a bit of luck either way, could have went our way. So, we're super confident we can turn around.
1: Perth Glory have announced the signing of upcoming midfielder Lucas Kitcluna on a two-year deal. The 20-year-old is making the move across from the Newcastle Jets after making 10 A-League appearances. Australian Independent Radio News.
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8: Getting up to 19 early this afternoon. We've got a partly cloudy day ahead for us today. Cloudy tomorrow, showers expected throughout the day, 18 degrees the top. 15 on Friday, cloudy with showers in the afternoon, and then 14 on Saturday, cloudy with showers likely. Right now it's 14 degrees at Mill Park, at Whittlesea at St Andrews it's 15 at Lower Plenty.
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8: Indeed it is breakfast time. Darcy here with you this morning, Wednesday the 17th. Hope you're having a great one so far. I'm joining you for the morning drive this morning until 9 o'clock. 2 hours of great music of all sorts of different stuff. We're going to be having all sorts of different interviews. We'll be talking with the mayor of the city of Whittlesea later on this morning, and also with Lou from TLC Aged Care in Whittlesea as well. I hope you're going to be able to stick around with me this morning and not die in this heat wave we are having this morning. Up at nearly 15 already. It is it's definitely a welcome shock for June. I don't think I've felt this warm since February maybe. It is crazy, but enjoy it while it lasts. Coming up, I've got a little bit of The Killers for you, a classic from David Bowie, one that doesn't get around that much anymore. But right now, I am going to let you enjoy the silence with a Depeche Mode.

0: Parachute, Live Without You from 2016. Good morning. It is Darcy here with you this morning here on Plenty Valley FM. It is 7:14 and we have a very, very balmy winter's morning for us this morning. It is very strange, isn't it? Something else that's strange at the moment is if you happen to be heading outbound this morning, be wary, the Hume Freeway is currently closed all around Wallen. There's detours through Wallen, which are causing major delays up to 30 minutes. So if you're heading out of the city this morning, or if you happen to be coming in from around that area, then do be warned, it is not going to be all that fun, I promise you. I'm here with you until 9 o'clock this morning, playing you some great stuff, talking about some, well, that's not always great stuff, although I do have some pretty cool things to talk about later on this morning. We've got our half-hourly news updates. I'm going to keep you across all the traffic because there'll inevitably be more. And also, if you want to get involved with the conversation, you can text me 0468 277 886. 0468 277 886. Want to have your say on something I've said? Let me know whether I'm wrong. That happens a lot. Anything like that, do get in touch. It is 7:15.
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all these things that I've done. It's Plenty Valley FM. Something really interesting that's happening at the moment, and these are not new to Melbourne, not new to the world, but they are really, I want to say, gaining more steam again after a bit of a dip, particularly with, you know, the big COVID word and all that that we all just shun away. But that's repair cafes. There's a free one happening in the city next Monday. That's the 22nd at the City Library. No, not the State Library, just to confuse you. The City Library on Flinders Lane, sort of off Swanston Street. It looks like it's going to be a pretty good event to get to, especially if you spend lots of time in the city. If you're already in the city, you can pop along. They can fix all sorts of things. They're talking about fixing clothes, sort of belts, small items and stuff like that. Anything you need sort of properly glued, mended up, that sort of a thing. That's what they're really focusing on. And it's free. You can get your old stuff fixed for free. Now, I have to say, that is just an awesome thing to have, because if you've got something around that you were going to throw out, we do it all the time, or even just give it away, or perhaps even worse still, it just rots in the back room forever, right? And I can think of a lot of things I've got that just sit around and rot because they're just not quite right, not quite usable. Bring it along. You never know. You might be able to fix things you thought were unfixable. They pointed out things like putting vinyl over stains on old clothes, and that's the sort of thing that I would never have even thought of to do. I just would have gone, oh, it's stained beyond believable. It's done. It's done. But it really isn't. There are ways to make things last a lot longer than we think of. And that's probably good for the world and good for our bottom line as well, to stop throwing away stuff. Hey. All right, stick around. I've got a little bit of news coming up for you at 7:30. Right now, though, here's Bowie. It's all about the cat people. We're going to be putting out lots of fire, even with gasoline.

0: There you go, Bowie. What a way to start the day. Cat people putting out fire. I just cannot get even close to hitting any sort of note like he can about gasoline. I tell you what, it's way beyond my capabilities. You would hate it. Look, I reckon it's just about news time here at Plenty Valley FM. So why don't we go and see what is making news this morning from, you guessed it, from me.
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0: It's making news this morning. The Bureau of Meteorology has declared an El Nino event is forming, likely to affect the country's weather patterns for much of the next 12 months. El Nino is a pattern of waters in the Pacific Ocean becoming warmer than standard, which impacts the overall weather cycle and often leads to drier weather across our continent. El Nino has previously been in effect while many of the nation's most intense droughts and heatwaves have occurred. Lincraft is winding up its physical operations across the country and in New Zealand. The arts and crafts giant is the latest casualty of the retail downturn sweeping the globe, with over 300 staff to be let go. And council workers are going on strike in some areas of the city today, with the Hume City Council confirming that bin collections will likely be disrupted, along with libraries, whose events will be cancelled and will close early. Strikes are also to affect libraries and bin collection in Marybeck, Darabin and other regions.
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0: Heading up to 19 early this afternoon, a partly cloudy day ahead. Cloudy tomorrow, showers expected throughout the day. 18 degrees is the top we're looking at tomorrow as well. So not a bad couple days ahead of us. You're listening to The Morning Drive. It's Darcy here with you this morning. I reckon it's new music time for you. This is from a guy by the name of Role Model. You'll know him for, well, for jumping around styles is just the best way I can put it. He's had a few radio hits in all different genres, and this is just another one to add to that. Here's his new song, High Hopes. And as you can maybe hear, sounding a little bit funky, a little bit groovy. I am.

0: An old Hollywood Boulevard. In case you couldn't pick which one it was, Jackson Browne, their fantastic song from 1980. Jackson Browne, from memory, spent a lot of time around Hollywood Boulevard. And in fact, I believe when he sort of moved into LA, he used to spend a fair bit of time on Hollywood Boulevard before either of them were famous, a one Glenn Fry. There you go. You're listening to Plenty Valley FM. It's the Morning Drive. Darcy here with you this morning. Hey, looking at one of the most interesting things this morning, apparently AI is seen as actually not as big of a threat in cybersecurity as you might think. And the reason I bring this up is because, well, for starters, we can't help talking about AI. It's going to come up basically every week. But there's a new study basically suggesting that a lot of people that are like sort of in that cybersecurity space, the people that know a lot more about me, they probably do know a lot more about me than I know about myself at this point, which is very scary, but know a lot more about technology and stuff like that than me. But some of the interesting things that they point out is things like social media impersonation, defamation on social media are actually what they're talking about seeing as the biggest cybersecurity threats here in the big 2026. That's so fascinating to me because even just 10 years ago, I know a little bit about this area. We'd talk about things like malware and viruses and hacks and things like that and then bigger fancy words like injection attacks and stuff, which I don't have to explain because in part because apparently social media defamation is actually what really poses the big threat. Part of that is fueled by AI where, you know, you can just sort of put anything out. But then one of the fascinating things also is that a lot of these companies say they are very, very underconfident in their ability to hold off tax. They think that they're significantly underprotected against DNS outages and things like this. But then also a lot of people say that they think that AI can actually help them in the security landscape rather than hinder them. So maybe it's not all bad news, just maybe.
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How's it going to be? Third Eye Blind here on Plenty Valley FM this morning. You might know them for Semi-Charmed Life, and that's about it. But they had that one too, little did you know. You're listening to The Morning Drive this morning. It's 7.47. Darcy here with you. One of the things that's sort of making the world news this morning is that a fairly well-known Russian artist who sort of fled the country in 2021 to Poland, fearing persecution in the country for doing lots of satire of politicians and the like, the sort of thing that, you know, maybe you don't necessarily have to flee Australia for if you do it here, to put it nicely, has been shot dead in Poland, allegedly by two Belarusian officials. That is something that I'm just getting a bit of news for at the moment. And, it's a pretty fascinating old world we live in. Doesn't seem like you're really safe anywhere, especially if you want to have a go at somebody who maybe you think deserves it. One of the things that I've got coming up later on this morning is I've got the City of Whittlesea joining me. The Mayor, Laurie Cox, will be joining me after 8 o'clock. And I'll also be talking to TLC Aged Care. I'll be talking to their CEO, Lou Pascuzzi, to talk a little bit about some of the things that TLC offers around the northeast of Melbourne. Right now, though, here's Lone Star. Maybe I'm just amazed. This is a lovely little song.

Icelandic music from Kaleo, Way Down We Go. You know, for a country that's got a population not that much bigger than Geelong, they punch above their weight, don't they? You're listening to Plenty Valley FM. Now, I'm a bit of a statistics man, it's true, and I've got to say some of the stats that I've been looking at this morning are mind-boggling. There's talk all about of the world's first trillionaire, Elon Musk, over in America. I'm sure you've probably heard. But one of the more interesting things that I've been seeing is the percentage of wealth that is owned by the top 0.00000001% of the world is truly astonishing, because there's often talk about that. We hear about it a lot of, you know, the top people earn too much and all this sort of talk. And it's very easy to sort of sit there and go, and I often do, well, you know, we hear all the time about also back in the Victorian era, all these, you know, giant monopolistic corporate barons owning all of particularly England and lots of Europe, the Industrial Revolution, and it was all this horrible wealth inequality and stuff like that. But then you look at some of the stats, and since 1980, we have just absolutely taken off and blown some of those times out of proportion. It peaked at around 4%, the top certain amount of 0.1% of people owning lots of the world's wealth sort of in 1910, 1920, certainly in America in particular, where we tend to focus in on a lot of these things. And then from the 1980s, it just goes up to now we're talking about 14%, particularly in the last decade or so, it has truly taken off. So some of these numbers are actually quite sobering, especially since some of the talk just gets thrown around a lot. And it's pretty easy to dismiss it if you think about it. But yeah, there's actually a lot of truth to that. It is a crazy, crazy world we live in.

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1: Good morning, I'm Lee Harrison. One Nation leader Pauline Hanson will today address the National Press Club for the first time in her political career. Nelson Scott reports.
2: 30 years after she exploded onto the political arena with a landmark maiden speech, Pauline Hanson will today make her debut at the National Press Club. Her appearance comes as the Queensland Senator has enjoyed a meteoric surge in popularity, recently polling as the nation's preferred Prime Minister. Ms. Hanson will be under pressure to elaborate on specific elements of her policies, which some have criticised for lacking detail, and her colleagues have previously struggled to explain. The major parties say the One Nation leader owes it to voters to outline what her government would look like. Nelson Scott, Canberra.
1: The Queensland government is bolstering child protection laws following a landmark inquiry. The state's Attorney General says they accepted 24 of the 28 recommendations handed down from the In Plain Sight review. It comes after urgent questions were raised around how Ashley Paul Griffith was able to prey on young children in care. Deb Frecklington says it'll include a stronger overarching regulator.
3: It is a big day for anybody who cares deeply about the future of Queensland children. Complaints will no longer be treated in isolation, but as a part of a broader demonstrative picture of predatory behaviour and risk to children.
1: Two officers are being treated for minor injuries after their police truck rolled in Sydney's southwest. They'd been responding to reports of suspicious activity at Guildford when the crash occurred. Wayne drove past the scene. He says there didn't appear to be any other vehicles involved.
4: And as I drove past the fire truck, there's a police paddy wagon on its roof and a couple of police officers all standing around. And there was no other vehicles there.
1: Broadcaster Kyle Sanderlands has reportedly reached an out-of-court settlement with his former employer, ARN Media. It's understood Mr. Sanderlands has agreed to receive $5 million per year over 3 years. Reporter Jack Hahn says it isn't clear what the 55-year-old will do next.
5: Reports suggest on air, unlikely. Online, very likely. He may start a streaming service.
1: A university study is pioneering a new dietary framework guided by taste and smell genes. Researchers hope the framework can help understand how diet and certain foods influence diseases such as diabetes, heart disease and cancer. Study lead Dr. Daniel Huang says they're breaking ground in nutrition epidemiology.
6: We know that taste and smell are major drivers of food choice, and part of this variation is influenced by our genes. And in this latest work, we identified 700 associations between taste and smell receptor genes.
1: And the global price of crude oil is continuing to drop as leaders attending the G7 discuss how to return to normal operations in the Strait of Hormuz. US President Donald Trump claims the shipping lane will open toll-free as part of the peace deal with Iran to be formally signed later this week. This is Air News. Jai Simkin has slammed the MRO and rulemakers after North Melbourne forward Paul Curtis's appeal at the AFL Tribunal was unsuccessful. Eddie Summerfield reports.
7: They're strong words, particularly from a current player, former North Melbourne captain Jai Simkin, taking to social media after the Tribunal upheld Paul Curtis's three-week ban for a tackle that left Eagle Hamish Davis with concussion. Simkin says, quote, "The AFL needs to get it together. The constant rule changes in the MRO is laughable. Players don't know what they can and can't do anymore. Just hope for the best each week," end quote. The Roos are yet to rule out appealing the decision. Eddie Summerfield, Melbourne.
1: Laurie Daly will be out to improve his State of Origin coaching record when the Blues take on the Maroons in Game 2 tonight. His ability to lead the side has been called into question with just one series win from his 6 attempts so far. But Daly is defending his passion for the team.
8: I want what's best for New South Wales. I want the boys to win. I want to win. I want them to win, and I want the fans to win.
1: More than 90,000 fans are expected to pack out the MCG for the blockbuster. And big news for tennis fans with Serena and Venus Williams to join forces at Wimbledon for the first time in 4 years. The sisters receiving a wild card for the women's doubles. Australian Independent Radio News.
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10: Heading up to 19 early this afternoon, a partly cloudy day ahead. Cloudy tomorrow, showers expected throughout the day. 18 degrees is the top we're expecting. 15 on Friday, cloudy with showers in the afternoon. And 14 on Saturday, cloudy with showers likely. Right now, it's 14 degrees at Mill Park. At Whittlesea, it's 14 at St Andrews as well. It's 15 degrees at Lower Plenty.
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10: It's breakfast time. It's Wednesday, the 17th of June, 2026. And Jill with Darcy this morning for the morning drive. Coming up over this hour of the show, coming up in about 10 minutes' time, I'll be joined by the Mayor of the City of Whittlesea, Councillor Laurie Cox, to talk about what's happening at Council at the moment. It's been a couple of weeks since we caught up with Council, so there will be quite a bit to talk about. And there is quite a bit to talk about. So stick around for that one if I'm awake enough to know what's going on. Right now, I want to start off with some more new music for you this morning. This is literally the debut single of a new band that are targeting a sort of 80s, 90s rock-ish, indie rock sort of sound, which fits right in here at the Morning Drive. So let's take a listen and see what we think. This is Farline, Going Home.

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4: Yes, indeed you are. This is The Morning Drive and I am joined by the Mayor of the City of Whittlesea, Councillor Laurie Cox. Good morning, Laurie.
5: Good morning, Darcy.
4: How's it going this morning?
5: I'm better.
4: Well, that's the way.
5: We haven't talked for a while. We're working at, you're a bit crook and... Then my deputy didn't front up last week.
4: Oh, well, yeah. Technical difficulties. You can blame it for anything, right?
5: He made a reference on council last night. You can see it on there that he thought that everyone would be breaking out and ringing the switchboard and complaining that he wasn't there.
4: Oh, well, we had one or two go, oh, well, what happened to the deputy mayor this morning? So, you know, it did happen.
5: Yep.
4: But yeah, one of the things I wanted to start off by talking to you this morning, it's funny you mentioned, is indeed the outcomes of this week's council meeting. So why don't we start there?
5: All right, we can start the meetings, yeah. Last night's meeting was one of the major meetings of the municipal calendar. It was our budget. So unlike others that are being reported in the media generally at the moment, we actually passed our budget fairly strongly last night, and the plan is to deliver $353 allocation on our operating budget, which continues to grow our services in terms of curbside bins, maintenance of parks, playgrounds, community facilities, and our services to families, children, and older residents.
4: Yeah, it's a pretty sort of, well, obviously. Goes without saying, it's a pretty momentous thing to get a budget sort of sorted every year, but also particularly in a place like City of Whittlesea where the growth is huge, it's a big deal.
5: Look, it is a big deal, and I've got to particularly mention, I suppose, that cost of living is certainly in our mind. We understand people are struggling, but we are very conscious of that. We are rate capped at 2.75%. Now, we need that 2.75% to continue in operating our services at the level that is expected by the community. But there is also a lot of asks out there for better and more. And part of that Capital Works program, which was $150 million last night, continues the Stage 2 construction of the Regional Sports Precinct in Mernda, the new West Woolert. How's that for a tongue tie?
4: Wallet community. West.
5: On Jardine Road, the West Willow Community Centre. The streetscape upgrade down on the Boulevard in Thomastown. The construction of the Derby Meadows Preschool and Children's Centre in Epping. The Edgars Creek Recreation Reserve and Sporting Facility, which is something that's dear to my heart, I've got to tell you. It's been a couple of years waiting to get that second oval there and the pavilion and fairer sports allocation. So, you know, that's big. Ashley Park over in Doreen, another recreation reserve sporting facility that we're building. And I will say this, one thing that we're very proud of in this council is our delivery rate on Capital Works is somewhere around about 80 to 90% delivery in the year that we allocate. So it's not a case of allocating and then rolling over. We tend to try and build that and deliver that in the financial year that we are budgeting for.
4: Yeah, yeah, it makes total sense. One of the other things I also wanted to touch on with you this morning that is also really important is the new Thomastown ward councillor.
5: Yeah, Charmin Tariri was the elected candidate. Charmin stood during the normal election process in 24 and ran second to Nick Brooks, and unfortunately Nick had to pull the pin, so to speak, and resign because of his work commitments. So from that point of view, we had a by-election. It was a long time coming, I know.
4: Yeah, they do.
5: We got there.
4: Yeah.
5: Got there in the end. It was a full preference distribution. Charmin was elected and declared on Friday. So we congratulate her on that election. We look forward to working with her in the new role. I think it's a great thing because Charmin's she's had a long planned holiday with family that she's away at the moment couldn't avoid that. But she'll be sworn in as a councillor on the 3rd of July. But I think it's also important to say that, one, it gives us a bit more gender balance. It gives us ethnic balance. I mean, from her background, she has a business background as well. And I think that she'll work very hard for the people of the Thomastown ward, and we look forward to her joining us in July.
4: Yeah, no, it sounds great. It's always good to have people with different voices on council, making sure everyone's sort of getting their different little bit sort of in,
5: yep.
4: You know, and I think that makes total sense. So now it sounds like an all-round pretty positive thing.
5: It was.
4: Awesome. Hopefully sticking with positive, also wanted to touch on school holidays. They're fast approaching. I think it's next week, I believe, next weekend or something like that. So if you can give us a rundown of some of the activities council's got planned, that'd be great too.
5: Yeah, again, we're trying to provide affordable activities for kids. So we're kicking off the holidays with the movie night at the Plenium Rangers Convention Centre. And to help us celebrate World Environment Day, there's also a number of environment-themed children's entertainment as well. So it's the screening of the movie WALL-E, and tickets are only $5. So bookings are essential. But there is also some pre-movie entertainment, face painting, crafts and composting demos, live music and food. So then they can get into the film. So hopefully it's talking about waste. And obviously that's a problem in the area that we've talked about regularly. Dumping of rubbish is a painful exercise for us, and we spend a lot of rates money cleaning up. We don't get any rebates on the waste levy at TIPS. So, you know, who are dumping rubbish are costing us more money, both in delivery of staff time to clean up the mess, but we also end up having to pay the waste levy to put the waste into the landfill. So, you know, congratulations to those people. You keep running up our rates bill. Not
4: it's
5: happy.
4: Lovely. and it's one of those things of it also, it's almost an investment from council, and it's something which arguably, I mean, it has to be done, but also unlike an investment in, for example, infrastructure or a new playground, it's something which doesn't really deliver anything, you know? It's a bit of a return to status quo.
5: No, it delivers a lot of pain, that's all it does.
4: Yes, exactly, exactly right. And
5: look, just going back to the movie though, it starts on the 26th of June. As you said, the convention centre, Arts and Convention Centre. There's more information on the website under Movie Night. And there's also a number of other programs and low-cost entertainment. So we've put all that on the website as well. So please look under youth events and you'll see things like sports games, arts, crafts, cooking workshops, things like that. So hopefully that will help you assist keeping the younger minds occupied during the holiday period.
4: And it's the winter holidays are always a killer too. I mean, I can remember all the way back to me being on school holidays in winter. There is nothing to do. So, yeah, it's an important one. I also wanted to mention to you, I talked about this, I believe, last time I had Blair on, that Coffee with Council is coming up as well.
5: Yes, another date with our residents, which... look, we get good feedback at these events, and I think some people don't really take on board. A lot of councils don't do this. We actually engage in a full program throughout all our wards throughout the year, and we take an opportunity to go across the board to Thursday. No, where are we? Today's Wednesday.
4: Tomorrow it is.
5: I've got a busy week. So we're up in Mernda tomorrow at the Degani at the Mernda Junction Shopping Centre between 11 and 12:30. And again, there'll be hopefully a number of councillors there, but also our staff, talking about local issues and local matters that people are passionate about. And we'll give you a free cup of coffee. You mightn't get the result in the chat that you want, but
4: yeah,
5: we'll,
4: but you got
5: we'll
4: a free cuppa, yeah.
5: But we're open and transparent. We're not going to hide. We don't hide from our residents. Yeah. Happy to engage face to face, and I think that's something that we take very importantly as councillors, and certainly our staff, and hopefully people have enjoyed it. And the feedback that we get from a number of people, and I think it was commented on again last night, people who attended these functions and got the feedback and got some answers that they were struggling to get, have been. Yeah, great opportunities, and they've jumped on board with it. So,
4: yeah,
5: it's again, another event.
4: It's a good positive. Yeah, I'm fairly new to the area, relatively speaking, and pretty much everywhere else that I've lived, yeah, I've never heard of it really being a thing. It's not, I mean, councillors are still approachable, but it's not as straightforward as yeah, coffee with council. It's actually quite unique. I think it's quite a good thing.
5: Yeah, look, and I know we do it during the week, and some people struggle with that.
4: That's
5: and complain
4: hard,
5: about
4: yeah.
5: that. But I know, look, a number of us as councillors have also engaged occasionally on weekend coffees with councils at different cafes on local, and we localise the public publicity for it.
4: Yep.
5: So it's basically, as I said, opportunities to talk to your council face-to-face over a cup of coffee and hopefully engagement. You can always approach a councillor and sometimes, you know, we have a flat-out agenda. We struggle to get to those things, but we try and put these in so that there are opportunities to actually come and talk to us.
4: Yeah, 100%. And, yeah, engagement is always the key. It's always a positive. One of the other things also that I wanted to spring on you is I was greeted this morning in the ABC by yourself in a big feature this morning talking about some of the calls out for a new hospital in the north. Would you be able to give us a bit give us a bit of a rundown there for the folks that haven't seen it?
5: Yeah, I actually walked into a function yesterday and someone said, "Oh, I heard you on the radio this morning." I've gone, "Really?" I'd forgotten I'd done that interview last week. Look, it's part of the Northern Councils Alliance. So there's the Hume, Nillimbik, Mitchell, Whittlesea, Darabin, Banyule and Merribick councils.
4: It's a big range.
5: But look, it's part of our advocacy campaign as part of the lead up to the state election where saying in the north, and one of the topics that we've got is Mitchell, Hume and Whittlesea share borders over the Cloverden Estate,
4: yes.
5: Which is up in the top of Donnybrook. That is an area that's rapidly developing. It's got a massive population base. From a medical perspective, we have the new community hospitals, which are good, but it is not a hospital per se in the full health sense. So saying is, please plan infrastructure going forward, not do it in a lag that we always do when it ends up 20 years too late and lack of planning and lack of availability of land and we struggle. So the campaign is on and say, please buy a block now. Do the planning now for a future hospital in the north, because population base up there, the catchment area is probably 1.1 mil to 1.5.
4: It's enormous.
5: And the Cloverden Estate itself is going to be about 380,000, which is going to be the total size of Whittlesea come 2040.
4: That's crazy.
5: The Austin, the Mercy and the Northern hospitals are at capacity now.
4: And they're so far we need away too.
5: Yeah,
4: that's
5: true.
4: The thing, particularly the Austin, it's yeah, that for 380,000 people, that's the size of a city. It really is.
5: Correct. And what we're trying to do is we're planning in it. We're asking planning in advance. Infrastructure, you know, we want to do something novel. We actually want the infrastructure there before you put people in houses there. Yeah, we'd want the proper roads. We want the proper hospitals. We want the proper education facilities, all the supporting infrastructure. If we could actually do a bit of forward planning, it'd be a hell of a lot easier for everybody.
4: Yeah, it'd be a miracle too. But anyway.
5: I'm not that cynical yet, though.
4: Yes. Oh, yeah, yeah. I've got plenty of cynicism in me, trust me. But also, just before I let you go, is there anything else that you wanted to cover this morning?
5: Look, just going back to the budget, we also did the last night the public toilet plan. That's a campaign that's been underway for some time. And I particularly congratulate the Epping Willert Nepalese Association because they run a couple of campaigns and petitions because they love their events in some of our public parks, but they don't have supporting toilets.
4: Yeah,
5: it's one of those things that we are aware of. We're starting to plan for the future and trying to do that, as I said, on infrastructure. We're doing that little bit of catch-up, but we also want to make sure we've got plans in place going forward. And the other one was our community grants program. The January, March, we approved grants over $215,000. Majority of those actually went to local emergency services operations like CFA and SES to support them because they deliver a fantastic service to our community. And we acknowledge that. We're not trying to step in and replace their funding. That's not our responsibility, but we do provide support funding for the services they deliver in our area.
4: Yeah, 100%. You'd be pretty hard-pressed, I reckon, to find someone who can begrudge giving some money to emergency services, that's for sure.
5: Yep.
4: Cool. Well, thanks so much for joining us this morning. It's been great having
5: that's
4: you
5: all right.
4: on and talking to you once again. As I said, it feels like forever, but it has been great.
5: I was going to say, don't leave it so long next time, Dust.
4: I'll try. If someone can avoid giving me the flu, that would be lovely. but yeah, it has been great having you on and we'll catch you again in 2 weeks.
5: No worries. Thanks, man.
4: Fantastic. See ya. You're listening to Plenty Valley FM. It's Darcy here with you this morning for the morning drive. All right, let's head over to the newsroom.
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4: And taking a look at what's making news this morning, the Bureau of Meteorology has declared an El Niño event is forming, likely to affect the country's weather patterns for much of the next 12 months. El Niño is a pattern of waters in the Pacific Ocean becoming warmer than standard, which impacts the overall weather cycle and often leads to drier weather across our continent. El Niño has previously been in effect while many of the nation's most intense droughts and heatwaves have occurred. Lincraft is winding up its physical operations across the country and in New Zealand. The arts and crafts giant is the latest casualty of the retail downturn sweeping the globe, with over 300 staff to be let go. And council workers are going on strike in some areas of the city today, with the Hume City Council confirming that bin collections will likely be disrupted, along with libraries, whose events will be cancelled and will close early. Strikes are also to affect libraries and bin collection in Marybeck, Darabin and other regions.
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4: And we're heading up to 19 degrees today. Peaking around about midday this afternoon. Partly cloudy is the expected forecast. Also cloudy tomorrow. Showers expected pretty much throughout the day. 18 degrees is the top the Bureau are expecting. Right now, 15 degrees pretty much all across the northeast. It's breakfast time. It's the morning drive. Darcy here with you this morning. Right now, I've got another new song for you to play. This is by Ernie Garland Jr. He's an Aussie artist and he's blending about 10 different genres into something that I can say is only kind of like a, it is like a neo-funk almost. It's almost, yeah, it's got a bit of a soul-y vibe to it. You'll see what I mean. But it's also reggae. Why even bother explaining? Take a listen. This is Close to the Fire.

0: Tony Garland Jr., how's that for a track? Close to the Fire. And yes, Australian music, it really was. It's some cool stuff. We have all sorts of different stuff coming out here in Australia, like you would not believe. And yeah, you never hear half of it. 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
1: I'm speaking with the CEO of TLC Aged Care, Lou Pascuzzi. So Lou, can you start by telling us who TLC are?
2: Over the last 13 years, we've come to be known as disruptors in the healthcare sector, in that we're Australia's only integrated intergenerational healthcare provider that uniquely operates residential aged care, community medical centres, early learning centres, community gymnasiums and aquatic centres, as well as bar and cafes, in a precinct-type setting, all co-located under the one roof and on the one site. And very, very soon, we're adding to that community hospital day surgeries to all of our sites as well, which we have one of these sites in Whittlesea, known as TLC Sunlight, but we have 12 of these integrated co-located precincts around Victoria.
1: So what makes you different from all the other aged care facilities in the Whittlesea area?
2: We've very quickly established ourselves as a place to live. Our precincts are actually places to live, not just places to exist. Most traditional aged care facilities, as you would well know, feel very institutional-like. They service only the residents that are on site with a basic nursing service, which is quite constricted. Whereas we've worked tirelessly to differentiate ourselves from that old nursing home model that's been around for 40 years and open our sites to the community so that it deinstitutionalises aged care by bringing the community into the site to engage with a broader healthcare service offering. And it makes the site more relevant to the broader community. So, for example, I'll give you a great example. So you can drop your children off at one of our sites, at our early learning centre, for example, or for want of a better term, childcare centre. Go up and visit mum in the aged care part of the precinct. Do a workout as you're leaving in the commercial gymnasium or go for a swim in the 25-metre swimming pool. Have your flu shot in the medical centre as you leave, and then as you're leaving, on your way out, grab a coffee to take away or to sit in at our bar and cafe. And one of the main nucleus parts of the precincts is really the medical centres, because it means that we have doctors and allied health practitioners like physios, dietitians, podiatrists on site every day, and they're available to the aged care residents, which is not the norm in aged care at the moment. Normally, aged care residents are waiting 6, 7, 8 weeks for a doctor to come and see them. But they're available to aged care residents every day and the community as and when they need them. And the residents also are another significant differentiator as part of these precincts. The residents, the aged care residents, really enjoy our Melbourne University supported Jellyfish program, which is a program that promotes interaction in a structured, fun way every second day between the children of the Early Learning Centre and the residents of the aged care centre. And that eliminates isolation for the aged care residents and promotes interpersonal skills with regard to the children. And Melbourne Uni studies too that they've released already endorse that, and they're actually undergoing their third study at this point in time. Regarding the precinct at Whittlesea, well, we currently already have there a co-located residential aged care service with 180 large bedrooms with their own en-suites. It's quite state-of-the-art. A very busy community medical centre that services the community and our residents. We have our cafe, our gym and our swimming pool, but we have an application in at the Whittlesea Shire Council whereby we're wanting to add in the next 12 months a 146-place early learning centre there, for which, as you know, childcare in the Whittlesea area is way under-provided for. Mm. A larger medical centre, because we've got so many more doctors knocking on our door wanting to work with us, but we've got nowhere to actually house them. And a much larger community gymnasium and aquatic centre to really open that up to the local community, all primarily to cater for the growing needs of the area.
1: So if I've got it right, you don't actually have to be a resident in aged care to use these facilities?
2: Absolutely not. Absolutely not. And what's great about this too is, for starters, all the facilities are free of charge to the aged care residents, but our community medical centres are fully bulk billed, so there's no out-of-pockets. Our residential aged care, no out-of-pocket compulsory additional fees. Our gymnasium, aquatic centre and early learning centre, we've taken a penetration strategy, so providing a high-quality service for a very minimal cost. And our costs are somewhat, you know, 20 to 30% cheaper than the cheapest other providers in the area. And again, it's great to build a Taj Mahal, but if it's not accessible to everybody, and if it's only accessible to those people that have money, well, then ultimately, in most communities, you're really providing a disservice and an element of elitism in the community. What we're doing is providing the absolute apex of care in an ideal continuum of care setting and making it accessible to all, whether you've got money or whether you don't.
0: That's a really important point there too. It can be eye-wateringly expensive for the average Australian, sometimes aged care, it is crazy. We'll be back to Lou shortly to talk more about what you offer at TLC.
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0: See offer a one-stop healthcare system to help families through every aspect of their lives, meaning they become sort of part of a family at TLC rather than, well, just another number. Would you say that's a pretty accurate description? And why? Why is it so important to you guys?
1: Look, that's exactly right. In the massive corporate healthcare machine, patients and residents routinely get reduced to line items on a ledger or an occupancy percentage. We fiercely fight against that, and ultimately they engage with a very fragmented healthcare system out there in the general healthcare space. Or bouncing between separate GP clinics, separate aged care facilities, separate childcare centres, separate hospital specialists. It's an exhausting existence, and it really does lend itself to a higher prevalence of clinical errors, whereas our model provides a single trusted ecosystem on the one site, providing for a far more robust continuum of care in a setting, like I said, where we minimise, if not do not charge any out-of-pocket fees where it's relatively applicable. So ultimately, the continuum of care is such that you rarely have to leave the site for any healthcare service unless you're actually requiring a major operation or anything to that extent. But our hospitalisations from TLC residential aged care centres is now down to 1%, whereas the industry hospitalisations coming out of residential aged care homes is up at 15%. Now, that is testament to the fact that most ailments, most chronic diseases, most epidemiological profiles can actually be totally looked after within the ecosystem of our precincts, rather than having to move people around and have them travel, for example, from Whittlesea into the city for certain specialised services, or from Whittlesea over to Epping, where the Northern Hospital is always booked out. I mean, it's struggling with regard to demand. So ultimately, you've got ourselves that pretty much are able to handle almost everything, with the exception of major operations. But we're even looking to close that gap with our first co-located hospital opening in 18 months' time at our Hallam precinct. And we're going to replicate that co-located hospital at four other precincts over the next 5 years. And that includes Whittlesea, because Whittlesea, we've got the space. So Whittlesea, Wallington in Geelong, Noble Park, and we're hoping to run a PPP with the local government over at Rosebud and open up a co-located hospital day surgery there as well. And that'll see our hospitalisations at 1% reduced to 0.5%, 0.5 of 1%. So ideally, what we're trying to do here is make healthcare affordable at the highest quality level in the one place so that you don't have to travel and run through disjointed systems to manage your care.
0: Wow, yeah, it really does sound like you guys are sort of trying to really do things a bit different. So if people are interested, where can they get in contact with you? How do they connect with you?
1: Well, in Whittlesea, the best thing to do is to contact our resident liaison officer there, Margaret White. Now, she's been with us for 15 years, an amazing lady, doyen of the area. She's been living in the area for the same time, so she really understands Whittlesea, Mernder, and some of these growing areas. And she can be contacted on 03-8775-1104, or for any TLC precinct, any of our 12 precincts, you can just contact 132 TLC, our head office, and they'll refer you to the right precinct for the right service. But ultimately, in Whittlesea, watch this space, because our Whittlesea precinct is about to grow significantly if council support us through an application we have with them now.
0: Thanks so much for joining us, Lou, and good luck with all the exciting projects you're working on.
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All right, well, it's getting pretty bright all across the northeast. The sunlight is definitely coming through, but right now we're going to go back to the darkness. I believe in a thing called love. 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

0: Isn't it glorious how bombastic and in your face that song is? Not normally my style, but yeah, wow. There's something about songs like that. Just every now and then, just occasionally that, yeah. Hope it got you going this morning. It's 8:59. It's about time for me to get out of here. Thanks so much for joining me on the morning drive this morning. I'll be back on Friday afternoon to drive you home and back next Wednesday morning to do it all over again. Stay tuned to Plenty Valley FM because Tony is in the hot seat ready to take over with some great classics after the 9 o'clock news to take you through your morning. And if you want to text him, you can 0468 277-886 is the number. Get involved. Let him know that he's playing some good tunes. That's what I reckon. All right, I will catch you next week.
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4: Good morning, I'm Lee Harrison. One Nation leader Pauline Hanson will today address the National Press Club for the first time in her political career. Nelson Scott reports.
5: 30 years after she exploded onto the political arena with a landmark maiden speech, Pauline Hanson will today make her debut at the National Press Club. Her appearance comes as the Queensland Senator has enjoyed a meteoric surge in popularity, recently polling as the nation's preferred Prime Minister. Ms. Hanson will be under pressure to elaborate on specific elements of her policies, which some have criticised for lacking detail, and her colleagues have previously struggled to explain. The major parties say the One Nation leader owes it to voters to outline what her government would look like. Nelson Scott, Canberra.
4: The Queensland Government is bolstering child protection laws following a landmark inquiry. The state's Attorney General says they accepted 24 of the 28 recommendations handed down from the In Plain Sight review. It comes after urgent questions were raised around how Ashley Paul Griffith was able to prey on young children in care. Deb Frecklington says it'll include a stronger overarching regulator.
6: It is a big day for anybody who cares deeply about the future of Queensland children. Complaints will no longer be treated in isolation, but as a part of a broader demonstrative picture of predatory behaviour and risk to children.
4: Two officers are being treated for minor injuries after their police truck rolled in Sydney's southwest. They'd been responding to reports of suspicious activity at Guildford when the crash occurred. Wayne drove past the scene. He says there didn't appear to be any other vehicles involved.
7: And as I drove past the fire truck, there's a police paddy wagon on its roof and a couple of police officers all standing around. And there was no other vehicles there.
4: Broadcaster Kyle Sanderlands has reportedly reached an out-of-court settlement with his former employer, ARN Media. It's understood Mr. Sanderlands has agreed to receive $5 million per year over 3 years. Reporter Jack Hahn says it isn't clear what the 55-year-old will do next.
8: Reports suggest on air, unlikely. Online, very likely. He may start a streaming service.
4: A university study is pioneering a new dietary framework guided by taste and smell genes. Researchers hope the framework can help understand how diet and certain foods influence diseases such as diabetes, heart disease and cancer. Study lead Dr. Daniel Huang says they're breaking ground in nutrition epidemiology.
9: We know that taste and smell are major drivers of food choice, and part of this variation is influenced by our genes. And in this latest work, we identified 700 associations between taste and smell receptor genes.
4: And the global price of crude oil is continuing to drop as leaders attending the G7 discuss how to return to normal operations in the Strait of Hormuz. US President Donald Trump claims the shipping lane will open toll-free as part of the peace deal with Iran to be formally signed later this week. This is Air News. Jai Simkin has slammed the MRO and rulemakers after North Melbourne forward Paul Curtis's appeal at the AFL Tribunal was unsuccessful. Eddie Summerfield reports.
10: They're strong words, particularly from a current player, former North Melbourne captain Jai Simpkin, taking to social media after the tribunal upheld Paul Curtis's 3-week ban for a tackle that left Eagle Hamish Davis with concussion. Simpkin says, quote, "The AFL needs to get it together. The constant rule changes in the MRO is laughable. Players don't know what they can and can't do anymore. Just hope for the best each week," end quote. The Roos are yet to rule out appealing the decision. Eddie Summerfield, Melbourne.
4: Laurie Daly will be out to improve his State of Origin coaching record when the Blues take on the Maroons in Game 2 tonight. His ability to lead the side has been called into question with just one series win from his 6 attempts so far. But Daly is defending his passion for the team.
11: I want what's best for New South Wales. I want the boys. I want the boys to win. I want to win. I want them to win, and I want the fans to win.
4: More than 90,000 fans are expected to pack out the MCG for the blockbuster. And big news for tennis fans, with Serena and Venus Williams to join forces at Wimbledon for the first time in 4 years. The sisters receiving a wild card for the women's doubles. Australian Independent Radio News.
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13: The current temperature in the local area is 16 degrees. The forecast for today, partly cloudy with a maximum 20. Tomorrow, Thursday, showers and 18. Friday, showers increasing 15. Saturday, we've got showers with 14 degrees. Also 14 on Sunday with possible shower. We go to the next week, Monday, cloudy and 15. And on Tuesday, it'll be a possible shower and 15 degrees.
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Yes, it's hello once again. Welcome to another one, Summer Hits and Memories program. For the next couple of hours, we've got music from the 60s and 70s and occasionally the 80s. Let's start off with thanking Darcy for today's Morning Drive program with some great music and interesting interviews that he did this morning. Very good. And his program helps us start our day. He'll be here again on Friday at 4 p.m. for his Drive Home program. Just to mention, the Plenty Valley FM has its very own text line for you to contact us. 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Sorry, I'll do it again. 0468 277 886. 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ABBA were the first group from a non-English speaking country to achieve consistent success in the charts of English speaking countries, including the United States, the United Kingdom, Ireland, Canada, Australia, New Zealand and South Africa. They were big. They are the best-selling Swedish band of all time and the best-selling band originating in continental Europe. And we've got their song, Knowing You and Knowing Me, from 1976 to start off our music today. Welcome to One Summer.

The sound of ABBA with Knowing Me, Knowing You from 1976. Bobby Rydell toured Australia 20 to 23 times. Didn't realise it was so many times. And that was from May 1960 to his final tour in 2014. Bobby Rydell with Kiss and Time, Australia Way.

No, that isn't Bobby Rydell. Not sure what's happened to him. Anyway, let's get off with some more music for you on One Summer, Hits and Memories.

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The great sound of Marvin Gaye. Well, let's get it on from the year 1973. Diana Ross before that with Back in My Arms Again. Bobby Rydell, we eventually found him. Kiss and Time, Australia Way. We had the Bee Gees with Massachusetts. A double play from ABBA. Love Isn't Easy, and also Knowing You, Knowing Me. Well, our segments for one summer for you today include the history of pop, today's birthday list, and in the second hour, part of the first hour as well, you can hear the top Australian hits from 1972. That's the year we're looking at today. And also, in the second hour, we've got our trivia quiz and also our musical quote. All right, in 1972, which is our focus year today, the wearing of seatbelts in cars became compulsory throughout Australia. Pastor Doug Nicholls became the first Aborigine to receive a knighthood, and Brute was one of the best-selling aftershaves of the year. I've got my first message on the text machine from Frank. Frank Hayes in Heidelberg. He's not a relation of mine, but he's a good friend. G'day, Daddy-O. Sounds like you have a ghost in the machine, because we wanted a song and it didn't happen. Good on you, Frank. Anyway, that's the text machine. You can text in to any of the programs here at Plenty Valley FM. 0468 277 886. And I found the right thing to click on the machine, Frank. That's why I'm saying hello to you today. All right, let's have a couple of more songs for you. We'll go to, the King of Rock and Roll from the film Jailhouse Rock. This is Elvis Presley, Treat Me Nice.

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1: The history of pop, 1972.
2: Jesus Christ Superstar continued to be the most successful musical of the early 70s, with the original cast and Australian cast version selling well. It was closely followed by Godspell, another rock musical based on the life of Jesus. A song from the musical Day by Day also gave Melbourne's Colleen Hewitt her biggest hit single. Carly Simon had her first hit in 1972 with I've Got to Have You. Maybe she had James Taylor in mind. The singer-songwriters wed in November in the same week that her single entered the Australian charts. The only solo Beatle to have a recording of any major significance in 1972 was John Lennon with his single Imagine and the album of the same name. Although in the early part of the year, Paul McCartney did score with his album Wings Wild Life, which heralded his new group. Cat Stevens had the year's best-selling album with Teaser and the Firecat, and also in 72 had another number one album with Catch Bullet 4. And the worldwide number one hit single came from American singer-songwriter Harry Nilsson. However, it wasn't one of his songs, but was penned by two members of the UK group Badfinger. Without You made number one in the US and the UK and spent 5 weeks at number one in Australia.

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3: And if you're having a birthday today, we wish you all the very best from everybody here at Plenty Valley FM. 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Jade Hurley turns 83 today, Australian singer and pianist. He was discovered at the age of 14, singing Whole Lot of Shaking Going On in a pub in Sydney in 1958. 2 weeks later, he was a guest on 6 O'Clock Rock. Johnny O'Keefe nicknamed him Jade because he wore green gloves when he played the piano on the program. His biggest hit was How I Lied from 1965, which he wrote. We'll play that for you shortly. Barry Manilow, US singer-songwriter, turns 83 as well. And his biggest hits in Australia have been Coca Cabana, Mandy, a revival of the song Brandy, Can't Smile Without You from 1978, and I Write the Songs. He made number one on the US album charts in 2006 with the greatest songs of the 50s. Barry Manilow, 83 today. Venus Williams, American tennis player who was just on the news and the sister of Serena, turns 46, former world number one. She achieved a streak of 35 tennis tournament victories in 2000, winning the Wimbledon and US Open women's singles. The 2021 movie King Richard is based on the true story of Richard Williams, the father of Venus and Serena, and his plan to see his daughters succeed in tennis. Shane Watson, Australian cricketer, turns 45. He only reached his 50th Test match in Australia in the fifth Ashes match in January 2014. He was awarded the Alan Border Medal in 2010 and 2011. Shane Watson, 45. Stephanie Rice, Australian swimmer, turns 38. She won three gold medals at the 2008 Summer Olympics in Beijing, including Australia's first gold medal. She was awarded a Medal of the Order of Australia in 2009. And in 2024, she married Christian pastor Mark Lassie. She moved to Dubai in 2023. Alina Rybakina, Russian-born tennis player, is 27. She won the 2022 Wimbledon women's final and the Australian Open in 2026. She is ranked world number two by the WTA. On this day in past years, a few things happened. Statue of Liberty in 1885. France gifted the Statue of Liberty to the USA on the 100th anniversary of US independence. The 152-foot copper figure's full name is Liberty Enlightening the World. It was back in the year 1933 that Vernon Presley, at the age of 18, married Gladys Smith, age 22. 18 months later, they had a son, Elvis Aaron Presley. His twin, Jesse, died at birth. First human kidney transplant was performed in Chicago by Dr. Richard Lawler in 1950. Eddie Fisher married Debbie Reynolds on this day in 1955. They divorced in 59. They had a daughter, Carrie, who died on December the 27th in 2016, and Debbie Reynolds died a day later. She was 84. Jane and the Americans recorded Come a Little Bit Closer on this day in 1964. The song was penned by Tommy Boyce and Bobby Hart. The Watergate scandal broke on this day in 1972 when five members of the Nixon re-election campaign were caught breaking into the offices of the Democrats' National Committee in the Watergate Hotel. Perth recorded its lowest temperature in 2006 in more than 100 years when the city temperature fell to minus 0.7 degrees centigrade. And the State of Origin record rugby league crowd of 91,513 watched New South Wales defeat Queensland 26-18 at the MCG. And that was on this day back in 2015. Let's get on to some songs from our birthday list today, and you enjoy your special day if it is appropriate. Let's get some songs going here on One Summer Hits and Memories.

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5: Time for shout out right now to some people who could be listening. They often do. Frank in West Heidelberg. Hello, Frank, again. Murray in McLeod. Tony John Hank from the West Preston Lakeside Footy Club. Hi to Margaret, Steve, Bob, Wayne and Moira in Doreen. Tony in Lorimer. Margaret in Baldwin and Judith in Scoresby. And in today's program, I'm reviewing the top Australian hits from 1972. We'll just start the countdown, get a song in before the news. Number 20 was Daddy Cool with their EP titled Daddy Cool. Sherbet had number 19 with Your Old Woman. 18 comes from Country Radio. It's all about the Gypsy Queen. Johnny Farnham with the up-tempo Rock Me Baby sat at number 17. Okay, we'll start off the music before the news. Get it in. The Country Radio, position number 18 with Gypsy Queen. And they were a Sydney band, but and they were together between 1970 and 73. It was in December of 72 that Country Road issued their live album and the band toured in Canada. 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
1: Hello there, I'm Sean Bindley. The warnings for travel to some parts of the Middle East have been updated in the wake of the peace deal announced between the US and Iran. The government has lowered the advice for Bahrain, Israel, Kuwait, Qatar and the UAE from do not travel to reconsider your need to travel. The foreign minister says level 3 is still a high situation and people should still consider postponing non-essential travel. G7 leaders meeting in the French alpine town of Evian are pressing the US president to reveal the full terms of his deal with Iran, which is said to be formally signed on Friday. President Trump has told fellow leaders that the Strait of Hormuz will reopen fully at the end of the week, but European allies say they've been given few details about what concessions were made by either side. The leaders of Egypt, Qatar and the UAE are joining the summit on Tuesday for a session on stability in the Middle East. Ross Cullen has more from Evian.
2: We will have to see in practice what this deal means once we get past Friday, but that's certainly something that the leaders of the UAE, Egypt and Qatar will be speaking to President Trump about, because they are invited guests this afternoon here in France to take part in discussions then. And so they'll have the chance also to speak to European allies about the impact on the Middle East of this new US-Iran peace deal.
1: A review of the salary packages of our top public servants may see pays frozen and generous benefits cut back. Air News' Lee Harrison has the details.
3: The biggest review of Australia's public service in 15 years is raising questions about whether annual salary packages of more than $800,000 remained fit for purpose. The Independent Remuneration Tribunal has told the Financial Review departmental leaders should be paid fairly for their expertise, but wages must also be publicly justifiable. The heads of departments managing the Prime Minister and Cabinet, APRA and Treasury, reportedly earn north of $1 million a year. Anthony Albanese himself only gets $622,000. Bureaucrats who get the boot before their time's up may also be eligible for a year's salary as compensation. Lee Harrison, Air News.
1: The childcare sector, meanwhile, is welcoming news of a fresh injection of federal government funds, which will shore up a pay rise for workers. The Commonwealth will commit an additional $3.6 billion over 2 years to lock in the 15% pay bump without parents facing a fee increase. The Parenthood Chief Executive, Georgie Dent, says everyone can now make plans with confidence.
4: This funding is a genuine win for educators who deserve every cent of this and also deserve certainty. It's a win for children who deserve well-paid educators and for families who need fee certainty.
1: And the One Nation leader will today make an historic address to the National Press Club. Nelson Scott reports.
5: 3 decades after she was first elected to Parliament, Pauline Hanson will today make her inaugural appearance at the National Press Club. Her address comes as the Queensland Senator was recently ranked as Australia's preferred Prime Minister, and One Nation continues to poll ahead of the major parties. Senator Hanson is expected to face questions around her policies, which some have criticised for being uncosted and lacking sufficient detail. Labor and the Coalition say the One Nation leader must outline why her movement should be considered a serious party of government. Nelson Scott, Canberra.
1: The Australian dollar is buying 70.6 US cents. This is Air News. Firstly to rugby league and